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0: right, we'll load it up tonight, 9 Eastern, Hannity on the Fox News Channel. We have our favorite Senator John Kennedy, Isabel Brown tonight, Kayleigh McGee-White, Bill de Blasio, and I will have a big fight over him attacking Bibi Netanyahu. Also, Jim Hansen, Rebecca Heinrichs, and Jimmy Failla. Set your DVR. Hannity tonight, Friday, 9 Eastern. Set your DVR. We'll see you tonight. Back here tomorrow. Thank you for making this show possible.
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6: It's intensifying. I'm Lisa Lucera, Fox News. The nor'easter making its way up the Atlantic.

0: 9th. Be there.
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29: This is one of those areas where creatine really shines. You see, what we need to understand is that your brain, even though it's only 2% of your body's weight, it utilizes 20% of your body's energy. This is a very thirsty organ for energy. And just like your muscles soak up the creatine like a sponge, because this is a naturally occurring molecule in the body, it passes right through the blood-brain barrier. Your brain neurons soak it up like a sponge, and it increases your creatine phosphate reserves in your brain. So now, in your brain, you have more readily available resources to do what? To recharge those neuronal batteries to make more energy inside the brain. So basically, what do you notice? Well, your memory is supported. And scientists have done some amazing research here. They found that people that take creatine, it supports their memory. It actually helps the brain to utilize oxygen better. It supports memory in people that are sleep deprived. It's been shown to help people add numbers quicker and for longer periods of time without mental fatigue. Get this study. Just 5 days, 5 days of 8 grams of creatine supported mental tasks in subjects that were getting rapid fire questions. Scientists were asking them math questions and science questions over and over and over, and they found the folks on creatine didn't fatigue as quickly mentally. So this is amazing stuff. It's like a turbo booster for your brain. It's like a supercharger for your muscles. It recharges all your cellular batteries, so all of your cells, tissues, and organs have more readily available energy.
0: All right, Doc, I love that Everstrong appeals to athletes and people who want to get more reps in the gym, maybe get some extra power in their workouts. But you're also saying there's a big push in the nutritional community to encourage people in their 40s, 50s, 60s, 70s, and even 80s to leverage the power of creatine to stay fit, strong, and healthy. In fact, you say creatine is going mainstream. You know, I shared the story with you before. My mom, who's in her late 70s now, she's taking creatine. She works out a couple of days a week, 3 days a week. She goes to Nautilus, does the free weights because she's got osteoporosis. She wants to maintain her muscle mass and she wants to make her bones stronger. And as you pointed out, creatine helps to do that. And then the other 3 days during the week, she'll go and she'll swim. Now, she's not trying to get big or strong or anything like that, but even at her age, creatine has benefits.
29: Oh, yeah. And what blows me away about that story, because you told me before, is that her medical doctor recommended creatine for her. And that just goes to show how much more mainstream this is. It's called Everstrong, and it supports the muscles. It supports your power, your strength, your speed. If you're an athlete, you're certainly going to love it. But even if you're not an athlete, you notice the difference. Let's go to another study, one more review study. This out of the journal Current Aging Science, December 2013. I thought this was very cool because the researchers looked at the body of research out there on creatine in seniors without exercise. They wanted to see what happens when seniors take creatine and they don't even exercise. So I'm quoting here. Creatine supplementation without associated resistance training seems to enhance muscular strength, power, and endurance, increase lean body mass. For those that don't know what that is, they're talking about muscle, and improve the functional capacity of the elderly. They go on to talk about how it supports bone health as well, and then they finish with this. Creatine supplementation without training in the elderly could potentially delay atrophy of muscle and improve endurance and strength. So here again, we see bottom line, creatine is very, very effective. It's going to help you to feel stronger whether you exercise or not. It supports your strength and power, your brain health, and on top of that, it supports your bone health. I mean, when you think about it, this almost sounds too good to be true, right?
0: Right. Yeah.
29: If you're a person that never heard about this and you're listening to us, you would think this sounds too good to be true, right?
0: Yeah.
29: But it is true. Hundreds and hundreds of human studies back up what we're talking about. You're going to love the benefits you get with this Everstrong formula.
0: That's incredible. 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You just pay for shipping. 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We'll give that number out again later in the show. But first, Dr. Levin, now listeners can only get Everstrong, this clinically tested creatine blend, from Purity Products, right?
29: Oh, absolutely. Yeah.
0: I know it combines the creatine with the vitamin D, the coffee berry, the fruit XB boron. And for those who don't know, talk about how these work so well together. There's a synergy, and it's also a great value, too. I know we have a free bottle today, but if you wanted to buy all of these things separately, it would cost a small fortune, wouldn't it?
29: Oh, absolutely. I mean, if you went out and bought the CreaPure creatine, that's the purest, finest creatine from Europe, if you bought that, and then you went out and bought a separate antioxidant formula and a separate joint formula and the vitamin D, yeah, that's going to cost you $80, $90, $100 a month. 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You're not spending $45, $50 because today it's free. Your job is to be one of the first 1,000 callers and take it seriously. This stuff flies out the door on the big radio stations. Be one of the first 1,000 callers. You get your B12 energy melts and your EverStrong. You just pay $6.95 for shipping. We want to get it right out to you. We want you to try this out. We want you to be the judge for yourself. Don't take my word for it. Try it. Look in the mirror. Go to the gym. Lift some weights. Play. Do whatever you do. See if you don't feel better.
0: All right, let's talk about how you take this. You have these easy-to-swallow tablets, which are super easy to swallow. It also comes in a very refreshing cherry berry powder. So how do you like to take it? And can people just choose the tablets or the powder when they call in for the free bottle today?
29: Yeah, you can choose tablets or powder. I personally use both. You know, on my workout days or days I'm making a protein shake, on days I'm juicing, let's face it, juicing is becoming very big these days. So if you're doing something like that, the cherry berry powder is fantastic. You just take a scoop, dump it right into your juice, dump it into your protein shake, and that's a great way to take it. But if you don't do that stuff, I mean, the tablets are super convenient. They're small, they're coated, they're easy to swallow. It's wonderful stuff.
0: Now, I know you're chomping at the bit to tell us a little more about the study that Purity did on the EverStrong powder. They tested golfers, and right, Purity found out that not only were these golfers getting stronger and more explosive, but they were driving the golf ball, get this, 14 yards further. That's amazing.
29: I have such a big smile on my face right now. I'm remembering when the researchers came back and gave us this information. I mean, we were bouncing off the walls. This is so exciting. The researchers called this a seminal study in sports nutrition, and this is on our EverStrong formula, the product we're talking about right now, the EverStrong powder. So double-blind, placebo-controlled study, 30 golfers took the EverStrong powder for 1 month. No exercise, nothing different. Just took our EverStrong powder for 1 month. In 1 month, they were banging the golf ball 14 yards further. Not only that, 6% more power on the bench press, more explosive. They could lift the weight faster.
0: Guys spend hundreds of dollars on new clubs to drive the ball further.
29: So, I mean, you can spend $500 on a driver and pick up 5 yards, right? This is 14 yards. People shouldn't just ho-hum about this or yawn about this. This is amazing because, let's face it, this was a golf study, but more explosiveness, more speed, more power. This should help all sports. So if you're a tennis player, if you're a jogger, if you're any kind of an athlete, this has ramifications across the board. But again, these golfers, 1 month on this EverStrong powder we're talking about today, banging the golf ball 14 yards further. Can you imagine? You get your bottle of EverStrong, you don't tell your buddies, take it for a month, and you go out and you're banging the ball 14 yards past them. They don't know what hit them.
0: Wow. All right, we just got a few minutes left here. I want you to recap this amazing story today about creatine, what you like to call the molecule of strength. Who needs it? And what about this double free bottle offer today with the EverStrong plus the B12 energy melts?
29: You know what? My one concern with this show is that literally it sounds too good to be true, right?
0: Right.
29: Like when I tell folks about EverStrong,
0: right,
29: I'm afraid they're going to think I'm making this up. It's not possible, right? You know, I know how you feel because 6, 7, 8 years ago when I started to read about creatine, I almost couldn't believe it. I said to myself, if it's really this good with an excellent safety profile, how come everybody's not using it? But I started to use it and I noticed some incredible benefits. It's just phenomenal. And it's as simple as this. You're going to get on the EverStrong, you're going to try it, you're going to get stronger, you're going to get more powerful. You can look in the mirror and see the difference. There's hundreds and hundreds of human studies backing this up. These aren't studies with a hamster in a lab somewhere. We're talking human studies. I call this stuff muscle fertilizer. It's that great. And of course, we didn't just add the CreaPure creatine. We've discussed that. We added the Fruit XP. Remember that? Joint health. We added the coffee berry extract, that phenomenal antioxidant that's more potent than blueberries and strawberries for powerful antioxidant protection. I added the vitamin D because it's so important across the board, great for bone health, but also for seniors, vitamin D so important for muscles, especially as we get older, for strength and coordination. So this is a very comprehensive formula. Again, this would easily cost you 80, 90, 100 bucks to replicate on your own. But today it's free. And not only that, let's not forget about the B12 energy melts, because we're talking about energy here today. And when you think energy, you think B12. B12 is critical for making red blood cells to carry oxygen to the tissues. The biotin in there is great for the hair, skin, and nails. So just make sure you're one of the first 1,000 callers. That's the only catch on this whole show. Don't be caller number 1,500. You're not going to get it. Be one of the first 1,000 callers. 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You're just paying for the shipping. And if you don't notice the benefits that we've discussed today, Purity's happy to give you back your $6.95. But that's not going to happen. It never happens. People love this formula. You're going to tell your friends, relatives, loved ones. You're going to fall in love with the Everstrong and the B12 energy melts.
0: Fascinating information as always. Thank you for your time.
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9: Green tea. We know that green tea has thermogenic properties. That is, it has heat generating properties in the body. So it actually causes your body to burn more calories. So when you eat a meal, you're going to burn more calories from that meal as a result of taking a good, well-made, concentrated green tea extract. In addition, it has specific fat oxidation properties. It actually burns fat. I'm not suggesting that you're going to lose 20 pounds in a week, but I am saying that this is going to help your body to metabolize fat more efficiently. Over time, taking a green tea extract can help you to have a better fat to lean muscle ratio. So from a weight control standpoint, this is very good news. Additionally, green tea helps to stabilize blood glucose or blood sugar. And unstable blood sugar is one of the contributing factors to increased weight. So by stabilizing blood sugar, you have an effect on weight control and weight management. So it's really quite remarkable stuff. You need enough of it. We've got enough of it in green tea CR. It has to be the right extract. We've got the right extract. But the science is there for healthy weight management.
4: All right. Now, Chris, you say that with Purity's formula, it provides you with about 3 cups worth of green tea in each 2-capsule serving. So you get all of the green tea's concentrated benefits for energy, for heart health, for alertness in just 2 caps. Plus, you get the curcumin and the resveratrol, too. So it's easy. You call it your daily shortcut to better health. Explain this idea of a healthy shortcut and explain some of the top benefits as well.
9: Well, I mean, you could, for example, drink 3 cups of good concentrated green tea each day, eat at least 1 really rich curry made with a lot of turmeric root, and drink a couple of glasses of red wine. You could do that every day. Most people will not do that every day, but they still might want the benefits of 3 of the biggest superstar protective health-enhancing nutrients on the entire planet. So when I call this a daily shortcut, I'm simply saying that you can get in a capsule, in a good capsule, what you'd otherwise have to get by drinking a few cups of tea, eating at least 1 large, you know, turmeric-laden curry every day, and drinking a couple of glasses of concentrated red wine.
4: Again, we're talking with Chris Killam, the medicine hunter. Now, in this new green tea CR formula from Purity, it's really about the research. Share with us some of your favorite studies and the headlines on the curcumin that we didn't get to yet. I know this is one of your favorite ingredients for joint comfort and even for brain health.
9: Well, I especially like the liver protective, heart protective, and joint modifying properties of this stuff. The liver is our greatest detoxifying organ, and we know that we're constantly bombarded by toxins in the environment. In fact, blood studies show that newborn babies contain 200 industrial pollutants in their blood at the time of birth. So we need a functioning, super healthy, very strong liver. We might not think about our livers that much, but we need that. Mm-hmm. And we know that curcumin protects the liver. It keeps it strong. From a cardiac standpoint, it's highly beneficial for the heart. It's very good for maintaining healthy cholesterol and healthy platelet levels. And from a joint standpoint, we have innumerable studies showing overall improvement in joint health and relief and stable inflammatory activity, better joint mobility as a result of taking curcumin. I like the brain protective studies as well. You know, curcumin delivers all this. So I regard it as one of the single most important things that you can put in your body. And I'm very well aware that most people are not going to eat enough raw turmeric root to get the benefits that they should and that they can get from a concentrated curcumin extract.
4: 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Call now. All right, back to the show. Chris, I don't want to get too technical here, but these antioxidants in green tea are classified as polyphenols, and they really are super powerful and well-respected by scientists. But in this green tea CR formula, there's more. It's got the green tea, it's got the curcumin, the resveratrol that we talked about, plus grape seed extract, bioflavonoids, vitamin C. Can you talk to me about this array of really super antioxidants and polyphenols that you've put in the formula?
9: Well, yeah, I won't say that we kind of went overkill, but I will say that we really, really developed an efficient, comprehensive program here. Grape seed extract contain a group of highly specialized antioxidant compounds that not only do much of what I've already described, but also enhance the physical integrity of tissue in the blood vessels and the skin. So we put those in there for extra boost in antioxidant activity, but also for a specific type of activity that isn't as much addressed by the green tea, the curcumin, and the resveratrol. The bioflavonoids enhance the overall activity of vitamin C, and vitamin C itself is one of the most important nutrients that we can possibly take in. So I would say that we were very, very thorough. You know, when we went through what could be in this product, we said, you know, what would happen if we put in grape seed extract, bioflavonoids, and vitamin C? We realized that we would have an utterly superior formula. And just to reiterate, I want people to experience dynamic health. I want people to feel great. This formula, the green tea CR, will make you feel great. And that's the purpose of it.
4: All right, Chris, I love this green tea CR combination formula. And remember, the CR stands for curcumin and resveratrol. I love that with this complimentary bottle today, our listeners can get started for free. That's great value. What would people expect to pay if they bought all of these separately in the store?
9: Well, I think if they bought high-quality products that contain these ingredients, they'd be into it for about $75 or so, possibly even $80.
4: Yeah.
9: So they'd wind up spending appreciably more than they're going to spend on the green TCR formula. And they still wouldn't get the grape seed extract. They still wouldn't get the pine bark extract, the bioflavonoids, or the vitamin C.
4: Chris, what kind of results can people expect to see? What can they expect to feel once they start taking this formula?
9: I think that people will feel greater joint mobility and comfort. I think they'll feel more energy because these ingredients also help to stabilize and maintain natural healthy blood sugar control. I think they'll have more sustained energy throughout the day. And I would just suspect that people will have an experience of greater vitality. When you have a more highly functional immune system, you just feel more energy and better overall. It's kind of, you know, like those days when you get up and go, wow, I feel great. This is a wow, I feel great formula.
4: Now, Chris, the green tea CR, let me get this straight. It provides about 3 cups worth of green tea in each 2-capsule serving. Plus, you get the antioxidant equivalent of several servings of fruits and vegetables. Plus, you get the resveratrol and the joint comfort and brain function benefits of the curcumin. I mean, wow, all in one formula. In the last 2 minutes, talk to me about this shortcut to better health and why you want everyone listening to this program to call now for that complimentary bottle of green tea CR.
9: Okay. Fortunately, there's an immense body of science that has been growing steadily for the past 20 years, and it's really rich science now. We know that of the various plant-derived substances that exist, green tea extract, curcumin extract, and resveratrol extract are at the absolute top of the list of protective, vitality-enhancing, overall health-promoting compounds. There just isn't anything like these. They're in the green tea CR standing for curcumin and resveratrol, product in meaningful amounts. 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They're going to feel the difference. 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You're going to feel more vitality. You're just plain going to feel better, kind of more fluid and in that flow of good health.
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2: Rain showers will be moving into eastern Iowa throughout Saturday morning and continue into the afternoon and evening hours. We'll see high temperatures reach the low 60s during the afternoon. More rain showers are expected throughout Saturday night and into the morning on Sunday. We'll see cloudy skies otherwise with high temperatures back into the mid-60s. We'll see a bit more sunshine on Monday of next week as temperatures return into the lower 70s. And that was a check for Weather First Forecast. I'm meteorologist Kason Frericks on News Radio 600 WMT.
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3: Fox News, I'm Daria Albinger. A warning from New Jersey Governor Mikey Sherrill as a rare September nor'easter bears down on the Northeast.
4: Do not drive through flooded out roads. We've had too many people have to rescue people from these flooded out roads and damage to the cars. Do not drive through flooded out roads.
3: There are states of emergency in effect in 8 counties in New Jersey, 8 counties in New York, and New York City. Some places could get more than a month's worth of rain in a day. Hurricane Nola is expected to brush Hawaii's Big Island, a Category 3 storm.
5: Rainfall is going to be the biggest threat from this system. Could see isolated totals as high as 25 inches on the Big Island, creating life-threatening flash flooding and mudslides.
3: National Hurricane Center Director Michael Brennan says Nola could also bring tropical storm-force winds of 50 miles an hour to the Big Island. 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

0: longest running on this station, maybe also the longest running in the state, nation, possibly even the world. But it takes $16,000 to make it a Guinness Book of World Record kind of thing. So, Ron, unless you got the pocket change, I know I don't, my man.
1: Come on, that's jump change to a guy like you. Probably stuff your seat in your car with $50 bills, I'll bet.
0: Scrooge McDuck. I just throw the duck backs. Hey, exactly. Talk to us a little bit. We've had this rain and the severe weather. It's got things pretty turbid and turbulent out there, doesn't it?
1: Yeah, I'm sure the fishing is going to be a little bit different now with all that rain we got here a couple days ago. But, yeah, but they are catching some fish out there. It's a little slow, but Cedar's been pretty decent for channel cats. A little bit, probably slow for about everything else, I guess. The Wapsie, same story there. It's been pretty fair for channel cats, smallmouth bass, and walleyes, actually, in the Wapsie. The Hour River's been pretty good for channel cats. Out at Pleasant Creek, they've been catching some fish in the evenings, kind of along the dam and the coves and that out there. Lake Darling has been pretty fair for bluegills, and same with Mar Park down in Washington County has been pretty fair for bluegills as well. Hannah Lake actually has been excellent for bluegills out there. And McBride has been fair for largemouth bass, white crappie, and wipers. Heading over the Mississippi River, pools 9, 10, and 11 have been excellent for freshwater drum, largemouth bass, pike, and smallmouth bass. And pools 12, 13, 14, and 15 have been excellent for drum, pretty fair for about everything else. And pool 16 has been fair for channel cats. And most of the northeast Iowa trout streams have been really good for brown trout, pretty fair for the other, for rainbows and brooks as well. So okay. Catching some fish, but just kind of hit and miss.
0: Gotcha. Let's talk a little bit about the upcoming guest second segment. It's always the interview segment. With whom shall we be talking?
1: Well, we're going to be talking to Cam Grubick. He is the Benton County Conservation Board Hannon Lake Park Ranger. We're going to talk about some of the stuff going on in Benton County with their parks, and yeah, so we'll see what's going on over there with them folks.
0: Let's do that next. Stick around, Outdoor Iowa, on this iHeart Radio station. My name's Doug Wagner, along with Ivy DNR Conservation Officer Ron Lane. Back in a moment.
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0: Welcome back to Outdoor Iowa on this iHeart Radio station. Doug Wagner along with Iowa DNR Conservation Officer Ron Lane. Welcoming to the Corridor Energy Cooperative Newsmaker line, Cam Grubick with Benton County Conservation. After a, middle of the week, late last week, where we had lots of rain. I mean, there's lots of water to conserve out there right now if you wanted to put it in big old ponds and puddles and stuff like that. Cam, it's been a while since we talked. Good morning. How are you today?
5: I'm doing great. It's good to be back and talk with you guys.
1: Well, I know you've had lots of stuff going on over at Benton County, Cam, and I'm sure, you know, summer has started. Here we are, and gosh, we're almost middle of June already, and yeah, the summer's going strong. But what's going on down there at Hannon Lake and over in Benton County with the Conservation Board over there?
5: Well, all around at Benton County Conservation, we're staying busy. The full-time staff are in full swing with the growing season here in summer and trying to keep up with everything we've got going on between rainfalls. We've had a lot of that too, but the campgrounds continue to be busy. The seasonal staff have started that take care of the parks throughout the summer, and they're busy full-time too, helping us keep up with everything that's going on, the mowing and facility maintenance and things that keeps people coming in and using the parks.
1: Well, I know you got a few things going on out at Rogers out there. Sounds like you got some work going on maybe in the campgrounds out there at Rogers.
5: Yeah, so we had a new well put in, and they're waiting on some equipment and parts to show up for the holding tank and things like that for the water. So there's been a little bit of a maintenance blip there with the facilities. Some of them have been closed, mostly related to water, but the shower houses that are connected to the shop building there remain open, and there is now a water fill station available to the campers at the old shop, which is located at the entrance of the park.
1: Gotcha. And if people want to come out there and camp at all your campgrounds, are you still first come, first served? Do you take online reservations? How does that work if somebody wants to show up and do some camping in Benton County at some of your campgrounds?
5: Yeah, so there's 6 campgrounds in Benton County. 4 of them are on the Cedar River, and then we have 2 lakes, Rogers Lake and Hannah Lake, which are in Vinton and Blairstown. They're all first come, first serve, cash, check, or card only at this time, just mostly due to the fact that our river parks between Urbana and Vinton and then Hannah Lake, they have pretty poor cell reception. So if someone wanted to show up and reserve online, they'd have a hard time doing that in some of our parks. But we continue to collect the cash and everything. First come, first serve. All of the parks have uniform, we call them kiosks as you come in, big signboards with all of the park and guest information that's on there, contact information if they need assistance. And then we have really great seasonal park hosts this summer that are there at the entrances to handle any frequently asked questions or relay any maintenance concerns or park needs to the full-time staff as they come in.
1: Is that something that Benton County is looking at maybe going to in the future as far as online, or for right now you're still kind of sticking with the old style of, you know, just pay when you get there type thing? So I know a lot of these counties and state parks are, you know, are a lot of people are going to that online system, but is that something you folks are looking at, or maybe not quite yet?
5: We operate on the same website as those other counties, mycountyparks.com, for our other facilities like the park shelters and the cabin and stuff, which are all online. But we'd love to shoot for an online service for the campground. We figured Rogers Park would maybe be the first one for us to kind of demo and play around with that, just because they do have good cell service. There's Wi-Fi available to the campers there at the office, which there is at Hannon Lake too, immediately at the office for park users to use. But it would maybe be our test baby with the online service system. But maybe in the next year or two, we'd look at doing that. It'd be something neat for us to try out. Our park rangers handle all of the cash that comes in and have to make it to the office, which on a holiday weekend especially can be a lot.
1: Right, right. I know you mentioned you do have some rentals also, some shelters and a cabin in that, or a couple cabins, I know. So if folks want to look at those, they just go to the website to rent those?
5: Yeah, it's very similar to a hotel-style website. It's mycountyparks.com. Most conservation boards in the state operate off of mycountyparks.com. You go to that website, and it's got a drop-down menu for cabins. It's in alphabetical order, or excuse me, for counties in alphabetical order, and they would just click on Benton and click facilities, and it would show them everything we've got to offer. They can even do a drop-down menu and look per park so they can see what Hannon Lake has to offer, what Miniestima has to offer, or Wildcat, or Rogers Park. Look at all the details. There's really nice photos that get updated pretty regularly, especially if we make improvements to that facility. It's got all the rental information out there.
1: Nice. I know you've got some watershed work going on as well over there, if you want to maybe touch on that a little bit.
5: Yeah, so we've been doing some pretty extensive work in the Hannon Lake watershed really for the last 4 or 5 years now, taking great advantage of the winter months here when the campgrounds are closed to get in and work on the area surrounding the lake. It's only a 600-acre watershed, which is pretty small in terms of a lake's watershed, especially in the state of Iowa. So 600 acres of area around the lake that drain into the lake on a day like today where we're experiencing some rainfall and a spring like this. So we're trying to just improve the natural area that's there to work on soil stability, mitigating erosion concerns, and focusing on the quality of water that's coming into the lake in a rainfall. So we've been working pretty extensively with the Iowa DNR. The Fish and Wildlife Service has been out here a little bit with a biologist. And then Iowa State is doing some sampling for us within the lake, especially during rainfalls, to understand what is in the watershed and how is it impacting the lake. And then the engineers at the state and federal level are kind of giving us some input on what we can do to keep making strides and then ultimately do a full-blown lake restoration at Hannon. So it would have increased shoreline stability. We would drain the lake, take it back to its original depth as far as removing the sediment that's settled in there, and make it a cleaner, more enjoyable watershed again.
1: Nice. Well, speaking of Hannon, I know here a couple weekends ago during Free Fishing Saturday weekend, you had a big event down there at Hannon. call it, kind of reel them in with heroes. You know, if you want to touch on how that event went, unfortunately, I was unable to make it, but I know it sounded like you had a good day that day.
5: Yeah, it was really a blast. So it was called Reel Men with Heroes, and the chief of police from Belle Plaine, Chris Hudson, he had kind of brought an idea like this to me a couple of years ago, probably 2 years ago now, and it was after the free fishing weekend, which I figured would be the best opportunity to host an event like that. That way, parents or grandparents or friends of the families wouldn't be required to purchase a fishing license if they didn't have one or couldn't afford one, et cetera. And so we finally put it together this spring. Chris's idea was to have it law enforcement or first responder related, just get us out there communicating and interacting with the community and let the community members fish side by side with the first responder. So, and just kind of have that positive PR out there. So Blairstown Fire Department was here, as well as their ambulance, and then Belle Plaine Police and Benton County Conservation. And then the fire trucks were here. Kids were able to shoot the water cannon. We had over 60 fishing poles donated to Hannon Lake. So if families didn't have equipment, they could borrow ours to use. And then the B-Town Express in Blairstown donated all of the bait. So it was totally free to participants. All of the kids that participated, which was about 30 kids and 20 parents, got to take home a prize of some kind. And it really just was a beautiful, hot, sunny Iowa summer day to catch some fish.
1: Well, I know we're kind of winding down here a little bit, but I know real quick, I know I wanted to ask you about the Wildcat Trail. Sounds like you got some work going on there on the trail at Wildcat.
5: Yeah, so that new addition, I think we talked about, we were still in the seeking that addition last time we talked a couple of years ago on the radio. And so we've got that addition now, 180 acres added to the park, and there's been a trail developer there giving some insights, and the park ranger and the staff there have been working to establish those trails and get them mowed and maintained, and they look really great every single week. They've been doing a great job taking care of them. There's been a lot of hikers using them that I interact with on the weekends that are just really impressed with that scenery and that property, and they love that things are happening out there too. It's been great to see people out there.
0: Well, we've got the official beginning of summer here Sunday morning, so from here on out the days get shorter, but things are going to get warmer, and you're going to be busier, Cam. Good for you. Make sure you stay safe and have a little fun out there in Benton County, Benton County Conservation. How do people find out more about what you're doing on a daily basis? How do they reach out to you?
5: Well, we stay pretty active on that My County Parks website. Our naturalists always have all of their events posted on there, but we really use social media the most. Benton County Conservation has a really active Facebook account as well as Instagram. They post everything we're doing. If there's any park maintenance concerns or updates or closures of certain parks or facilities, it's always posted on there, and then it's updated when those closures or facility updates are completed and ready for use again. They post event updates and then a recap usually of how the events went, and it's pretty positive. We've got a pretty good following on there, but that's the most updated way to stay in touch with what's going on.
0: Awesome. Cam Grubick, Benton County Conservation, thanks for joining us here on Outdoor Iowa on this iHeart Radio station. Have a great summer, okay?
5: Thanks, you too.
0: All right, we'll do. Coming up, DNR Officer Ron Lane is going to be going through the calendar, looking forward here on Outdoor Iowa. Doug Wagner with you on this iHeart Radio station.
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0: with you the remaining moments of Outdoor Iowa on this iHeartRadio station. Doug Wagner along with Iowa DNR Conservation Officer Ron Lane. What's calendar look like?
1: Well, we got some Learn to Trap workshops coming up across the state here in the next month in July. I think one of the closest ones to us here is in Alcater up in Northeast Iowa in Clayton County. And you can find out information on that on our Iowa DNR website. So if you're looking to learn how to trap, we're going to have some workshops across the state this summer to introduce folks to trapping. So check out that info on our DNR website. The state trap shoot wrapped up. I went over and helped on last Sunday. Had well over 3,000 shooters. Had some nice weather the day I was there. I know it was a little warm, I think, earlier in the week, but I had a great day on Sunday, and a lot of folks up there, kids up there having fun. So it was a great event. Hunter Ed classes are in full swing. If you need to get in a Hunter Ed class, check out our website. Those classes are posted often. So if you don't see one that you're looking for, just keep looking on the website for one that pops up in our area. And also wanted to mention, still getting calls on wildlife babies, and always tell people just leave them alone. But I'm still getting calls on fawns and different stuff like that, you know, and it's just always best just to leave them be. I know sometimes it can seem that Mother Nature can be a little cruel, but, you know, that's how Mother Nature works. And especially with the fawns and that's what the mother does, is leaves them alone during the day a lot. And sometimes you might not see the mother, but she is around.
0: Exactly. Well, appreciate your time. Make sure you have a safe one. Happy Father's Day to you, as
1: you
0: well as happy first day of summer.
1: Absolutely. Hard to believe we're there already.
0: I know. Days are going to get shorter. That's Iowa DNR Conservation Officer Ron Lane. My name is Doug Wagner. Thank you for listening to another edition of Outdoor Iowa on this iHeartRadio station.
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28: 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Got an uptick for getting the phone number right this time. It's only taken me, what,
29: nicely done, Doug.
28: 10 years,
29: nicely
28: something done. Like that? That's Elias Randall. He's a new sheriff in town. He is the certifier of big words, the vice president of wealth advisor here, and certified exit planning advisor, or a CEPA, as well. Hello there.
29: Hello, Doug.
28: How are you?
29: Well, I wish I had a few more big words I could throw at you to try and impress you, but I ran out.
28: Well, this is something where, you know, you're not at least practicing anti-disestablishmentarianism. It could have been really bad, and we could have run into that today. We would have had to throw you out the window.
29: Please don't throw me out the window.
28: Nothing like that. Jonas Everett is over 31 years of experience in the investment industry. He's a wealth advisor, and he's sitting in the middle of the group over here, just arm's length away. What's up, Jonas?
30: How you doing, Doug?
28: Good. How about you?
30: Good.
28: Golf
30: doing
28: game
30: great.
28: This year?
30: Absolutely, yeah.
28: Been doing well?
3: Not necessarily.
7: Well, that's all right.
3: Yep.
7: Worst day golfing's better than the best.
3: That's right.
7: Well, I don't know. You do have some fun stuff at work, too.
3: Yeah. Oh, well, my group I play with, just they're just natural athletes, so they beat me at bowling and darts and bocce ball and golf. So
7: golf.
3: That's my Sunday league.
7: There you go. Good for you. That's good. Well, it's good to hear. Good to see your face again. Roger Abel is the president of Premier Investments and Wealth Management. 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He's got over 23 years of experience in the investment industry. He was named to Forbes 2026 Best in State Wealth Advisors. Roger Abel also named to Advisor Hub's 2026 Advisors to Watch. And I wish I could have been there because they would have put that up on the screen when they did that and they gave that to you. And I just would have stood up and says, it's not Roger Abel, that's the big kahuna. Oh,
8: gets better every time. I'm trying to figure out what they're supposed to be watching in me. Like, it's a great horror, but what are we watching?
7: Wasn't
8: over there watching our show.
29: Can we add more bullet points to your introduction?
8: I don't know. What would you like me to get?
29: Just get like 8 more designations so he can keep going for a little bit
8: longer.
29: Be
8: the whole show, just less talking, more introduction. That's the craziest intro that's ever happened on this show. But I like it. Sure.
29: Isn't that how you got on the Forbes list and other
8: lists? They just sound the big kahuna.
29: Yeah, big kahuna, yeah. He should be on this list.
8: I don't know if he's what I told you, but
7: could introduce me.
8: Anchor's on Anchorman?
7: Yeah. Doug's on the FBI 10 most wanted list. Let's not go there.
8: This is what happens when everybody hits the afternoon wall.
7: I knew. And that last little bit of coffee, that hits just right, too.
8: Elias was complaining about hitting the wall. I hit the wall. So we're gonna struggle through this one.
7: Yeah, we'll make it through. Elias, first question's for you is from Sheena Easton. Okay, not Sheena East, but it's Sheena. She says, I'm 49 and recently went back to work after being a stay-at-home mom for the last 22 years. We've been living modestly on just my husband's income. Now our household income has increased by about 60%. Over the last few months, with the extra money from my job, we finished paying off our cars, made some extra mortgage payments, and splurged on a family vacation. I'm worried that if we don't start putting some of the money toward our retirement, we will too comfortable with spending all the money I'm bringing in. So what's a good way to determine how much we should be putting toward investing versus how much we can spend?
29: This is a really valid concern that Sheena brings up. And I'd want to point out a couple things. This is a lot more income for them, a 60% increase. That is a lot. It sounds like they're using it to help get some stuff paid off. They went on a vacation. I'm sure with one spouse staying home for a while, they probably sacrificed some vacations. I think this is a really perfect time and a good life event where they're due for some strategies and due to do some planning and put together some goals-based financial plan to help them eliminate the risk of the inflation creep, lifestyle creep is what she's getting at. And am I anti-increasing lifestyle? Absolutely not. Do I think they should first figure out where they're at today, figure out what they should do to remain on track, and then intentionally give yourself a lifestyle raise? It's probably going, this extra money most likely comes with an increase in savings as well. Mm-hmm. Because your savings, to be very simplistic, your savings really should be on a target that you would never have to take a step back in lifestyle. Practically no one, if someone's looking at retiring and they don't have enough money to recreate the lifestyle that they are currently living, they will keep working. People don't retire and then live less lifestyle. So Sheena brings up very good things to consider and think about. I think she would be a perfect person to call in, schedule a meeting, and let's figure out what's the lifestyle raise you can give yourself, what's the raise the retirement accounts need to offset that for you long term.
7: That's really what a financial plan can help you do. I mean, really, is because you're like putting everything in its place. And I mean, it's just one of those things where it seems it is that simple. There was a question last time around that maybe it can be really that simple, Roger. You just have to follow it.
8: I've had multiple people that have went through this plan from a decade before retirement, not in a good spot, to the point where we're a decade later. And the plan worked out exactly, not exactly, but very close to what they planned. In fact, it was a better outcome than they expected.
7: Yeah.
8: You know, nothing's exact. It's not going to be exactly the same. But in this case, it's a better outcome, likely because client followed the plan. And we had some good markets the last decade, too. That's helped. But if you lay a plan out and follow it, you're likely to hit it. We talked about on the podcast this morning, we were talking about college planning. And when my kids were born, I went to our financial planning calculator, ran college cost scenarios, said, hey, tuition, room, board, in-state, what do I need to get saved over the next 18 years to make sure I have enough?
7: Yeah.
8: And sure enough, I'm kind of on track, if not a little bit ahead because of markets, for what I thought I needed. And now the cool thing is I have choices. I'm like, huh, do I need to keep funding this? Do I change where I fund it? So planning is just about relieving all the stress down the road.
7: Yeah.
8: Right? Planning is a stressful part because you have to figure out how to make it work. Mm-hmm. But if you execute the plan, you're just eliminating the stress
7: yeah.
8: in 5, 10, 15, 20 years down the road.
7: Putting it down there. This is a really interesting one, Jonas. We're going to come to you with the next question, but this is something 49 years old, been a stay-at-home mom for the last 22 years. 49 years old, that's really a prime time to say, all right, let's kick it into gear and get this going.
4: To put it simply, I think that a pay increase like this is a life-changing thing for this household, and they need to have a plan together to kind of allocate this 60% increase in income.
7: Yeah.
4: That right now they're at their definitely went in. Usually people are at their peak earning years when they're in their 50s. Now they just went into Super Mario mode as far as a 60% increase in household monthly income. They can do a lot of creative things right now to help their retirement and to help their current lifestyle too.
8: One thing I'd like to know here, did it say what caused the 60% increase in income?
4: One spouse is going back to work, right?
7: Yeah, went back to work after 22 years of staying at home.
8: Okay, so it's going to be predictable because a lot of cases... Yeah. Income goes up, could go away real quick too. Anytime I see a big spike, I'm always very nervous. How did that go up? In fact, I had a friend, this is 6 or 7 years ago, doing something. He's like, man, I'm making like an extra $6,000 or $7,000 a month. He told me what it was. And I said, well, I would not plan on that forever. Yeah. I said, I would use this opportunity to get really healthy, really quick, just start paying off as much stuff as you can. Well, sure enough, 11 months later, guess what? That was over. He's like, man, I'm glad I took your advice because he paid stuff off versus getting accustomed to living that lifestyle.
7: Yeah.
8: That was double what they're used to making. So that's one thing to be careful of. Are you actually going to stay at the job too? Because for some reason you don't, that income's going to go right back to where it was.
7: Yeah. Sheena, it's a good question. PremierIWM.com, the website. If you have a question you want to ask the folks here, just go there. It's contact us button. You'll be able to hit that, ask the question, or call 800-383-6590.
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7: Jonas, Julie wants to know, should I save more or pay off my mortgage? I'm 65. I plan on retiring in 5 to 6 years. I currently have $2 million in retirement accounts and $50,000 in my emergency fund. I have $120,000 left on my mortgage and no other debt. Should I start slowing down my retirement savings to pay off the mortgage before retirement?
4: Thanks, Julie. To put it simply, you're really doing 99.9% of the hard part here. You're 65. You have no other debt but your mortgage. You have $2 million in retirement, $50,000 in an emergency fund. Paying off your mortgage before retirement could be a reasonable goal, but let's not have that, what we call that all or nothing thinking that we talked about. Actually, paying off the mortgage before retirement has been one of our go-to recommendations around here. So we love this idea. I think Julie's on the right track. I would hate to see her start decreasing her retirement savings just to pay that mortgage off, Doug, because she might be giving up some of the matching that she's getting through her employer. And she's already has this system in place that has been successful. She has $2 million saved up. Mm-hmm. This system of saving is successful. I don't want to wreck that. What I'd like to see her kind of do, there's three things. A lot of it's mathematical. The interest rate of her mortgage, what her current retirement income is going to look like. I did some quick math for Julie. She's got $2 million right now. If she takes interest and dividends off of her stuff right now, if she were to just quit work today, mm-hmm. somewhere around $8,000 a month mm-hmm. in replacement income just from her retirement. That's okay. A gross number. That's a pretty big number because she's eligible for Social Security. She might have a pension. Mm-hmm. Again, we're talking about no debt here, but only a mortgage. A lot of flexibility. But Julie, also you're going to have a tax situation. Most people with this amount of money in a 401k, that money's never been taxed before.
10: Right.
4: So it goes back to, are you going to have the correct plan for taxes? What's the interest rate on the mortgage? I have a story. One of my friends was just a real estate mogul. He knew more about real estate than anybody I ever met in my entire life. And his daughter and son-in-law, they needed a bigger house. So he asked his daughter, he said, what's your mortgage rate? And she said 3.5%. And he told his daughter, you're never selling that house. You're going to turn it into a rental. Because he explained to his daughter that he was actually making money at real estate, buying and selling real estate at 9, 12, even 14% interest rates. So these rates, this is a different world right now to where you hate to say that you're never going to see rates this low again in mortgages. But if Julie has a lower mortgage interest rate, I would really love to see her make extra mortgage payments. And 5 to 6 years from now, she should be able to tackle that $120,000 mortgage debt.
7: Makes sense to get a second opinion on things like this, and that's where the folks at Premier Investments and Wealth Management really can come in handy, because not only the software, but the common sense and the ability to help you parse things out so you can think about it clearly from beginning to end, especially as close to retirement. 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But sometimes maybe there's a situation where you're at the peak of your earning, and you want to make sure that they continue that savings there. PremierIWM.com. 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Roger, question for you from Cammie. I have an old 401k from a former employer. We got a notice the company's going bankrupt and the 401k is shutting down and enforcing a distribution of the funds unless I move them somewhere else before then. Should I move the funds somewhere now or reinvest them into a brokerage account once the distribution occurs?
8: Good question, Cammie. Move the money right now. Mm-hmm. Don't take the check if you can avoid it. So I would move the money using something called a direct rollover. Typically, you just need to call the 401k custodian. So that's the statement you get. Mm-hmm. It'll say it's from a Vanguard or Fidelity, whoever it is, and there'll be a phone number. Call that phone number. If you have an advisor, have them call with you on the line. They'll do the hard work, as you know, Doug.
7: Yep.
8: They'll verify you. Mm-hmm. And say, do you have permission to speak with the advisor? They'll walk you right through this, okay? The reason you want to take that rollover, though, is it keeps the tax treatment intact, and there's no penalties or taxation due. Mm-hmm. If you take that distribution as a check, and you're not at least 59 and a half, you'll pay a 10% penalty and ordinary income tax on it. It doesn't say how big this is, but I would get the rollover done very quickly. You can do two things with it. You could take it to your new employer. If you have a new employer, typically they will take the money, or you can do a rollover IRA. Either way, the best course of action is a direct rollover. Now, let's say for some reason you miss the window and they send you a check. You're then going to have to execute what's called an indirect rollover. And to do that, I would definitely get a financial professional involved mm-hmm. to make sure this is done correctly. So just the takeaway, don't wait for a taxable distribution to come.
7: Yeah.
8: Be proactive with this. It's literally about 15 minutes to get this figured out. How long did your rollover take, Doug?
7: 10 minutes.
8: 10 minutes.
7: Yeah.
8: So you call Premier Investments, ask for somebody here. Mm-hmm. We'll get it done 10-15 minutes. We're going to help you solve this problem and save you some headaches down the road.
7: I got the first question I had on this is I was really nervous because she said the company's going bankrupt. Does that put the 401k at risk at all?
8: The company has the 401k should have nothing to do with the company. It's typically, okay. you know, at a record keeper or custodian where it's being handled. Mm-hmm. So companies go out of business all the time. Mm-hmm. I think it rarely do they force distributions from everybody. Mm-hmm. This kind of tells me that Cammy's account is probably a smaller account. A lot of times when this happens, they'll say, hey, we're going to make the small accounts cash out.
7: Right.
8: And a lot of times the custodian themselves would offer the IRA rollover option as well.
7: Okay. Gotcha.
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7: Question number four is for everybody here. It's from Tommy, and this is a kind of a complicated one. Tommy says, I'm 26. I just had to step in as the power of attorney, or POA, for my dad. When I had agreed to be his POA, I always imagined I'd have several years, if not decades, before I would need to do anything. My dad's financial advisor has been calling and asking me questions and for approvals and different things, and I have no idea half the things he's asking about. My investing knowledge starts and stops with my 401k. I don't want to make a mistake. Are there any courses or are there any books that you would recommend to give me a quick investing boot camp? And the person I know who reads more than anybody else is Jonas Everett, sitting right over there. Do you have books that immediately come to mind for you?
4: Not on this one, but I think, Tommy, you don't need to be an expert to get this. I mean, you need to have a good financial team around you right now. And one of the things, as a power of attorney, you're a fiduciary for your dad right now. You need to act in his best interest, your dad's best interest, manage his money carefully. But you don't need to make decisions real quick right now. And what I would do is I would ask your financial advisor if he or she is a fiduciary acting in your best interest. And if that is the case, then use that person as a part of your financial team. But also, you'll want to get an attorney. This is kind of trial by fire for Tommy. But again, you don't have to be an expert about everything, because this is very common, a very common situation. Get an attorney on your team right now to help walk you through some of these decisions as well. And get a great tax person on your team, a CPA that will help you with your dad's taxes. But ultimately, at the end of the day, use these experts as kind of your crutch to help you through the learning process.
8: The red flag for me here is that he's calling and asking for approvals. That in itself likely tells me the advisor is not a fiduciary.
7: Okay.
8: Because if dad had a managed account, managed at a fiduciary level, that likely has discretion on the account, which means they would not have to call and ask for permission to do transactions.
7: Okay.
8: That's not bad. That's just the first thing that I think about. This is some kind of a brokerage commission account. It could be CDs coming due for all I know.
7: Right.
8: But typically, if he's in a fiduciary relationship, there's a person managing the money already in concert with your dad's values, the stated objective, the risk tolerance that was set forth through their investment policy statement. And Tommy, if you don't know, here's the best thing to do. Go find another advisor or two with reputable firms and just say, what do you think about this? Mm-hmm. And a good one will tell you whether your dad or you are getting taken advantage of or not. They won't necessarily try to convince you to switch.
7: Right.
8: I had someone in the other day. It was a client of one of my client's dads. I just gave them information about his account. Mm-hmm. Like, I didn't try to say, hey, yeah, you need to switch. This is the facts about what's going on. Mm-hmm. And then you should find an advisor that you trust, you want to work with.
7: Yeah.
29: And there's nothing wrong with asking a few questions. I think what would help, Tommy, is in its simple step would be to request a meeting with the current advisor to review dad's accounts, ask some questions. And you could ask questions on the recommendations. If you took a phone call and they recommended doing something, you could ask them for the reasons why. You could ask, how is this in my dad's best interest? You know, what's the cost associated with this? What, and here's a question, well, what would happen if we did nothing right now?
7: Yeah.
29: Simple question that you could ask. And I think Tommy should spend a little bit of time working on the relationship with this advisor. Most firms are very good firms, and they're acting in their client's best interest. So I think for him, it's there's just he got thrown in the fire long before he was expecting to.
7: He needs to get
29: he needs a little help and guidance. Yeah. He needs to get a little more comfortable.
8: In Tommy's defense, he's 26.
7: Yeah.
8: Most 26-year-olds don't have, you know, they don't have very in-depth knowledge of anything financially. Mm-hmm. They've never done a rollover. I think he even said starts and stops with my 401k.
7: Right.
8: So I think probably needs to find somebody that he trusts.
7: Yeah.
8: Get another set of eyes on this. There's probably nothing nefarious going on. No. Tommy's just not familiar with how things have to, you know, be construed in our industry.
7: Right. And I think the other thing too is just like you said, sit down, make an appointment with this person. I mean, find out the genesis of the relationship between that financial advisor and your dad, at least. I mean, because maybe there's a good story there that you can get more comfortable with as you move through. 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Thank you for watching on YouTube, whatever you see this, wherever you're listening to this as well. Thank you for listening. Make sure you let them know that you're listening or watching this program as well. For my man Elias, for Jonas, for the Big Kahuna, Roger Abel, I'm Doug Wagner. 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
27: 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Rebalancing a portfolio may cause investors to incur tax liabilities and or transaction costs and does not assure a profit or protect against loss. Economic forecasts set forth may not develop as predicted, and there can be no guarantee that strategies promoted will be successful. All performance referenced is historical and is not a guarantee of future results. All indices are unmanaged and cannot be invested into directly. There is no assurance that the techniques and strategies discussed are suitable for all investors or will yield positive outcomes. The purchase of certain securities may be required to affect some of the strategies. Investing involves risks, including possible loss of principal. There is no guarantee that a diversified portfolio will enhance overall returns or outperform a non-diversified portfolio. Diversification does not protect against market risk. Dollar cost averaging involves continuous investment in securities, regardless of fluctuations in price levels. Investors should consider their ability to continue purchasing through periods of low price levels. Such a plan does not assure a profit and does not protect against loss in declining markets. Contributions to a traditional IRA may be tax deductible in the contribution year with current income tax due at withdrawal. Withdrawals prior to age 59 and a half may result in a 10% IRS penalty tax in addition to current income tax. A Roth IRA offers tax deferral on any earnings in the account. Qualified withdrawals of earnings from the account are tax-free. Withdrawals of earnings prior to age 59 and a half or prior to the account being open for 5 years, whichever is later, may result in a 10% IRS penalty tax. Limitations and restrictions may apply. 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Roll over to an IRA or cash out the account value. 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
13: Some rough weather. I'm Paul Stevens, Fox News. A big major nor'easter pounding the East Coast, bringing damaging winds, heavy rain, and coastal

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7: There it is. That's the happy music I was waiting for. Hey, hey. Happy Saturday, everybody. Tom Jason Lee, your lucky host, the general for the next 2 hours of the most zen radio all week. And that's right, we're starting off the 8 o'clock hour with the Iowa Lawn and Garden Show. So stop and smell the roses with us, won't you? And then stick around for my car geek at 9. But in the studio with me today, the queen bee, we have Katie, and the worker bee, Sharon.
8: That's what I said.
9: Queen of knowledge okay, is Sharon.
7: You know, Sharon is the one who did the pollinator presentation I attended.
9: Yeah.
7: And that was actually really
9: in the summer.
7: Fun.
9: Yep. Yeah. Yeah, at the fire pit. Yep.
7: And, fun. That's, I got a little calendar and you gave me a little, I guess everybody, I feel special though. So I internalized that. I got one of those alum plants.
9: Allium, yeah.
7: And so that was fun. Fun times. You guys do stuff like that out there. It's not just your average seed store, is it?
9: Yeah. We have lots of events. Events are like one of my favorite things that we do at Culver's because they're just so different and fun. And I feel like ours really stand out solely because of our people, it comes down to like our plants and everything about Culver's and like, yeah, Sharon.
7: Well, yeah, Sharon and I really connect. We both pet the bees. And so,
9: yeah, but we just have so much fun together. We have Ghouls Night Out coming up on October. Oh gosh, I should look. I think it's the 22nd. It's a Thursday night from 5 to 7. And it's just like so fun because of the group of people that we have working it. So it's just, I just love our events. I feel like they're just always fun because we just have such a great crew all the time.
7: So is that why you're building a whole event

0: center about it?
1: Yes, we love our events and we just can't wait to keep expanding on them, host new things.
2: The construction's going on.
1: Yes.
2: Even in between the rains.
0: And getting your own turn lane installed so that you can get that event center hopping.
1: Yes.
0: It's all coming together.
1: And I should mention, we did extend our construction sale. We were just going to do it for a weekend, but we're going to do it until the right turn lane is done, since it is taking so long because of the rain. And we just thank you so much for your patience. So the construction sale is still going on. You can get some really good deals. And I will say, like, I was there till 8 o'clock the other night. And when I left, they were still there working because they're trying to, like, get it in anytime they can.
0: Gotta make hay while the sun shines. Yeah.
1: Yeah. So I do appreciate that. But yeah.
0: All right. Well, so let me give out some information. This is a call-in show, not just an us talking show. So I would like to invite the listeners to give us a call. And 319-365-0600 is the studio line. Again, that's 365-0600 if you want to give us a call, and I'll put you on with Katie and Sharon, and we can pick their brains about whatever your gardening project is today. I'm also logging into the text line right now, ready to receive your pictures and questions that way if you want to send a text. 319-381-8186. Again, that text line, 319-381-8186. And we're running out of time for you to use that September coupon. So if you haven't been out there yet, go to the back page of your Culver's calendar and you get a 4-inch something. That's
1: houseplant.
0: Houseplant. It's, you got a variety to pick out at the checkout.
1: Yep.
0: And it's a buy anything and get this free.
1: Yeah.
0: So just do that.
1: Don't forget to use your coupon. But yeah, I think Sharon has some things to say today.
0: Oh, announcements.
2: A few things.
1: Hit it.
2: Hey.
0: Sure.
2: Well, walking through the perennials yesterday, there's plenty of time to still plant and fill in any holes, or just get some and put them in a holding area, and then you can work on them next spring. I've done that plenty of times. So
1: what do you recommend for that? Like putting it up against the house and like burying them, or what?
2: I have done quite a few things.
1: Yeah.
2: And one of them I remember was digging a hole in my vegetable garden and then tilling it the next year, and it's like, surprise, there's a pot being tilled up. So
1: because you forgot about it?
2: I forgot about it. But usually that's what I do. I heel them in, and I'll either put them in the raised beds or just in the garden itself. And now I put flags by them so I remember where they're at. But I still have about 5 to plant in the ground, so I'm still pulling the weeds. And then as I'm pulling the weeds, I see Creepin' Charlie creeping in from the neighbor's yards. So use your spurge power now in between your rains. Usually says, I'd say 24 hours before, spray it.
1: Well, and we always say Creeping Charlie is like so hard to get rid of that it might take a couple years. And so you want to make sure you're staying diligent with the Spurge Power in the spring and fall, and then Weed Beater Ultra in the summer, right?
2: Yeah.
1: Just stay on top of it.
0: Timing is everything.
1: It takes time. But now, with the weather cooling down, it's Spurge Power time.
2: Right. So I've did that last week, and I'll probably do another one in a couple weeks. So hopefully it dries up and the sun comes out. I sure miss the sun.
1: Oh my gosh. Literally the other day, Holly came in. She's like, do you think the sun's ever going to come out again? I'm like, no.
2: I know.
1: Like, it's just so crazy.
2: Hopefully, I mean, we don't live in Seattle. I don't know.
1: I know. That's what my brother said the other day. He's like, how's the Seattle weather treating you out there?
2: It's like, no, I want sun.
1: Yeah, it's just something else, but... But it's in the fall feels too, because we have all the mums and the pumpkins, and I think we might, I just talked to Angie on my way here, we might sample some of the pumpkin, or what? Oh my gosh, pumpkin spice. I'm like, what is that famous fall drink? We have some pumpkin spice hot chocolate that just came in, so we might sample some of that today, and then we're also sampling some of the sourdough, of course. See, I don't know what flavor she'll pick, but.
2: I saw that yesterday, and it's like, oh, I love just looking at it. It's just...
1: It's just so homey and good. And yeah. And so even though the sun is not out and it's been rainy and everything, we have everything you need to be cozy.
2: That's right. I mean, you go over to the food corner and you just stand there. It's like, oh, I need this. Oh, I need that.
1: Yeah.
2: Oh, the vanilla paste. I need that.
1: Yep. Well, and then on top of like the pumpkin spice hot chocolate coming in, we also got new of like the cheese ball mixes that everybody loves. And you don't have to use them as just the cheese balls. You can make them other things with it. But we got, I think there's like an apple cinnamon donut flavor, there's a pumpkin pie flavor, and there is one more fall flavor that I can't think of off the top of my head, but just nice and cozy. That with some like sourdough bread.
2: See, And last week I made jalapeno jelly.
1: Oh, so nice.
2: That would be good.
1: A little
2: bit of butter and some jalapeno jelly. Mine wasn't as hot as I wanted. Didn't leave enough seeds.
1: So
0: she gave it to Jason. No, and thank you. No, I welcome that. Kristen likes the heat, so.
2: But yeah. It's not that hot.
0: Okay.
2: So the next batch will be.
0: Okay.
1: See, well. I'm such a baby with spice. I was eating honey barbecue wings the other day, which is like the small, like there's no spice really. I couldn't finish them. I was like, these are way too spicy.
0: And it's burning like, your sinuses.
1: Are you kidding me? I'm like, I can't do spice.
0: Clearing you out a little bit on the top side.
1: I think Poncheros chicken is spicy.
2: Well, it works to be able to taste your food.
1: Yeah.
2: And not just have to deal with the burn.
1: Right, you know? Right.
0: Mm.
2: So.
1: Yeah.
2: Still in the garden. I did plant radishes last week, so there's still plenty of time. Usually it's about 20 to 30 days, and sometimes during harvest, I'll be unloading corn. I'll walk over to the garden and I'll pull radishes and eat radishes while I'm unloading corn or soybeans. So into the bins.
1: Something this rain is probably really good for is the grass seed, because it's time to lay grass seed, right?
2: Perfect.
1: Yeah.
2: Perfect.
1: And because of our construction sale being extended, grass seed is 50% off, and it is literally the perfect time to lay it. It's been rainy, so it keeps it moist. I mean, you still need to stay on top of it too on the days it doesn't rain, but. Right. Yeah, 50% off grass seed is kind of a killer deal for us. So
2: we're kind of in that gray area, but you never know how long the warmth is going to last.
1: Yeah.
2: So, I mean, 21 days for bluegrass to germinate, and it usually has rye in it, so that's 5 to 10 days. So you'll get coverage.
1: Yeah. What are some of the perennials we still have out in the perennial section for 50% off?
2: We have a handful of Baptisia left.
1: My favorite.
2: I know. And we have a nice selection of hardy hibiscus. I still have to plant mine.
1: Yep.
2: So I did trim mine at home.
1: Are you going to plant it this year or save it for next year?
2: I'm going to get them in the ground.
1: Yeah.
2: I can't be thinking about this anymore.
1: Yeah.
0: Well, I have a text question coming in if you want to think about those for a minute instead. Actually, you know what? You already answered our first one. Is it time to begin spraying for creeping? Charlie, we already got the definitive
1: yes
0: now, right? So that one's in the bag. The next text is, and there's another one behind it already. Yay. So another tree question for you. The main tree died, but a shoot came up. Should we cut off the dead part now? Thank you for all your help. Cindy from Washington.
2: How old and how big is the trunk?
0: Oh, my. There is a picture here. So I don't know if we can extrapolate size from that.
1: Oh, but you were holding back on us with the picture.
0: I had to scroll a little bit.
2: Is it an evergreen? There's a lot of grass there.
0: It might be. It looks like it has some of those piney type.
2: Yeah, I'd cut it off. So
1: cut off the dead?
2: I'd cut off the dead. It does not look like it's coming back.
1: Yeah.
2: So
0: the dead one's dead.
1: Well, and especially on evergreens, I think people, because sometimes with deciduous trees, we tell them to just kind of leave things alone. But on evergreens, if there's a brown leaves, I guess, like
2: needles,
1: like if it's brown, those are not going to turn green again, so you can cut those off and let it grow elsewhere.
2: But looking at that, excuse me, that the main tree it's gone, so go ahead, be careful, go down to where you see the sucker coming up from the base and just trim it somewhat close, maybe leave a half inch away from that so that can come up and just fill in.
1: Yeah, and you can use winter aid on it. So we talk about, you probably heard us say the word arbor aid a million times because Bob and I just talk about it all the time. It is, so there's two parts to it. There's winter aid and there's arbor aid. Arbor aid you can use anytime in the spring, anytime in the summer. We just kind of came up on the ending of arbor aid. Now it's time to switch over to winter aid. And that's something that you don't need to use like other fertilizers like every 6 weeks or 6 to 8 weeks. It's just once per season. So it is a concentrate. So it seems a little pricier, but it's really not when you think about using it only just once per season and mixing it with water, like 2 to 5 gallons of water. And so basically the winter aid has a lot of trace nutrients that it has like over 90 trace nutrients or micronutrients, I think, that help support like your trees and preps them for the spring. And it acts as like a winterizer for the winter. So
0: it's a single treatment and then you're good.
1: Yes, you do arbor aid once a year and winter aid once a year. And so we have all the winter aid out right now. Highly, highly recommend that. We're planting a ton of trees for the event center. And Jordan even asked me yesterday, he's like, can you get like a huge thing of winter aid? Because I want to make sure these trees do really well. And I'm like, well, yeah, of course. So we're going to use it on all of our stuff on our property. And
0: all right.
1: Yeah, I use it on all my stuff at home. Like, I won't plant anything now without using Arborator Winter Aid. So definitely, definitely recommend.
0: Well, we have a couple minutes before our first break here. And so another, moving right on the next. There's two here. One is now a good time to do grass seed. And I have a second from that same caller. Did we already talk about grass seed a little bit?
1: We did. A little bit.
2: I'd rough up the soil, rake off with a, use a hard rake if you have any debris or old blades laying around. And then I would, after you rough it up, spread out some starter fertilizer. So that sure helps get your grass seed going. Rake that in a little bit. Go ahead and put down, according to your instructions, the rate of your grass seed. And you could also use the back of the rake a little bit and rough that in. And sometimes people will like to put a little tiny bit of topsoil on. Sometimes they'll put one of those straw beds on.
1: Yeah, we do have, you know, straw bales.
2: To keep the erosion from, mm-hmm. you know, and our rain that's being an issue. So
1: yeah, to keep it from just washing away.
2: Exactly. And then just keep on top of it. But that's adding that starter fertilizer sure does help.
0: Okay. And so then the follow-up with that was, if I wanted to seed my yard today and it's too soft for aerating, could I seed and roll it in with my yard roller? If I seed it, it'll probably quit raining with the ha-ha, happy face, crying tear emoji.
1: True. That's how it always happens.
2: So, we call it a cul-de-packer, when we're putting down our oats in the field. And using the roller, that's just going to make your good contact with the seed into the soil bed. So that's not that bad of, that's a good idea.
1: So okay. Yes, lay down the grass seed and use the roller. Okay.
0: So do it to it. And that brings us just right about through it. So there's our cue. So bringing us into our first break here in the Iowa Lawn and Garden Show. We're not done yet. Don't go anywhere. All right. We're still taking your calls. The Garden Center studio line is open right now, 319-365-0600. That's the studio line. You call us up, 319-365-0600, and I'll let you talk with Katie and Sharon, or send your text to the Greenhouse text line at 319-381-8186. Again, the text line is 319-381-8186. And we still have more stuff to talk about when we get back. I've got a couple more questions queued up on the text line. 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
0: I think this was Doug's favorite of all the stuff I shuffled into the mix for. I mean, feel like a Tom and Jerry episode, huh? No. This is actually Dial That Down a Notch. This is Jason Lee. We're still doing the Iowa Lawn and Garden Show here for the rest of the 8 o'clock hour. And, okay, we have a little bit of fun chasing the chute around the office here and all that. But we'll keep our fun on our time. And now we're back. And I guess the purpose of our existence now, folks, is to take some more of their questions. So, Katie and Sharon, let's crack our knuckles.
1: I'm like, if we're answering questions, Sharon.
0: Roll up our sleeves, and Sharon is Bob today, so you get the hot seat. I get the hot jelly, you get the hot seat. Here we go.
2: We'll make it work.
0: All right, we'll make it work. Here we go. So, hydrangea cuttings. I have some hydrangea cuttings that I've put in water in order to root, and I did that about a month ago, but they're still green. There's no roots. Am I doing something wrong?
2: Well, I have not researched this, so I don't know if they root on new growth or old growth.
1: Wait, so they're taking cuttings off the hydrangea and planting that in the
0: ground?
2: Like
0: no,
2: it sounds like it's in water.
0: Water.
1: Okay.
0: Yeah.
1: So they're trying to like propagate it.
2: Whenever I propagate it, I'd always take a branch and I would make a slice into the bark on that branch, and I would put growth hormone in it. I'd put a toothpick between it to keep it open. I would bend it down to the soil. I would bury it in the soil. I'd put more soil on top. I'd put a brick on top of that so it stayed in contact with the soil. And then the roots would start to come out of that cut bark area.
1: So you don't need water.
2: Because
1: my thought is if you put the rooting hormone on it.
2: I kept it on.
0: Like Root and Grow or something.
1: Well, so we have, it's literally called, well, it's rooting powder. It's
2: right.
1: In a little thing that we have in the store. So you're saying don't put that in, because I was thinking if you put it out in water, it'll just wash away.
2: And that's another issue I'm going to get to. But I will leave that attached, that branch attached to the mother shrub at least for a year. And then when you notice that it's got some roots, I will cut that away and then plant that as a new shrub.
0: So you've got your little system going right there in the shadow of the mother plant.
2: That's an option.
0: Okay.
2: But
1: that sounds like some major dedication.
0: Serious.
2: It does work.
0: Well, that's, I guess, the goal. If you want it to work,
1: if
0: you got to do it.
1: If it's not working for you, we have hydrangeas for 50%
2: exactly.
1: off right now.
0: Well, there you go.
2: 50% off.
0: That sounds a lot
2: variety.
0: Easier, Katie.
2: I'm over 65 now, so, you know.
0: I like trying things, but I also, if you just want the hydrangea to be alive and blooming, then you can
2: save
0: some time.
2: So if you've got time, you can do the other, but I'm all for.
1: Yeah, we're all for experimentation.
2: Instant gratification.
1: That's what I'm all for, too.
0: That, too. That is the American way. You can just buy it now at Culver's, half off.
2: That's right.
0: All right. Well, so I have another question in here. We're moving right along. And, oh, I'll zoom in on the mic, on the text line. We'll bring the microphone with me here. That's right. So we've got, okay, so a note from our friend Steve in Westgate. He says, my cousin in Texas showed me how to put a little sulfur in the hole before he plants his jalapenos, and it makes them hotter. I don't see a question there, but that maybe speaks to your jalapeno situation. If you want to spice it up with gunpowder or sulfur. Okay, so moving on. These are not necessarily the opinions of Culver's or iHeart Media. Okay.
2: The sulfur, going back to that, which makes me smile, because back in early part of my career, I had an older farmer that he came in, and he always told me that he ripped off a paper match out of the matchbook and put it in the bottom of the hole when he planted a pepper. And
0: okay.
2: I've been doing that for years. So I don't know if it helps
1: you
2: or not.
1: You do it?
0: So this is a real thing, and you actually do it.
2: It's just a tiny bit of sulfur. And he just said that it helps, you know, get the roots established and get the pepper plant going. And I've never had any issues.
1: Okay, so is the sulfur in the match? I thought you were saying because, like, match fire hot jalapeno. And I'm like, Sharon. No.
0: I don't know if we're doing urban legends here or
2: it's
0: not.
2: It's a mineral.
1: Yeah, yeah. Okay, so, that makes way more sense.
2: But I just did it just because I have to check this out.
1: Yeah.
2: It's just something I've just always done. Now
1: you just stick with it. Yeah, yeah. That's awesome.
0: You can't go back to regular peppers, so.
2: I also put Osmocote on it and other fertilizer.
1: Yeah. Yeah.
0: All right. Well, Sharon is wrecked for all other peppers now. So, shifting gears maybe to rhubarb. This texter has a rhubarb plant for about 30 years and have never watered it. Should I start? That's a
2: succinct question. If it's been doing well for 30 years, I wouldn't change anything you're doing.
1: Well, and especially with all the water we've been getting.
2: Exactly.
1: I guess I don't know where they're located, but
0: I wonder if there might be a performance issue, might be why they're asking, but if you're saying if it's thriving, just leave it. Don't mess with something that
2: works. Maybe add some compost to the area. But I did dig up my mom's rhubarb this spring because it was in compacted soil. So, and the roots were starting to rot, but I dug that up, found, you know, took off as much debris and rotten, roots. So I came to a good part of the crown and I transplanted those and they have taken off. I use the Biotone at home or that we sell at the store.
1: Yep.
2: It's got mycorrhizae in it, that beneficial bacteria that we usually have in our soil. But that helps the roots get going and get the root hairs
1: branching out.
2: Exactly. So I use that in most anything that I plant.
1: Yeah.
2: Even this time of year.
1: We just used it. We just planted a huge tree on the property right by the event or where the new event center is going to be. And we dumped Biotone in there because we're like, we're not taking any chances. Got to plant it with Biotone. And then we're going to put Winterate on it soon. So
2: it's something to have in your arsenal. I mean, anytime you want to plant something.
1: Yep. And we have little packs, too. Like, if you just want to keep a couple little packs on hand, I think they're, like, $2.50 each, and you can just throw that in a hole. Otherwise, we have the big, I think, like, 4-pound bags, too.
2: And if you don't get it used, from what I remember, you shouldn't let it freeze. So bring it into, store it in the basement or somewhere where there's not freezing temperatures.
1: Perfect. So. You should probably do that with all chemicals, really.
2: True. You should be putting those in Rubbermaid containers.
1: Yeah.
2: So you can't store them
1: at room temperature or something.
0: Exactly. The heat might not be good either, right?
2: So that's like with Osmocote, don't store that out in the heat because those are in time or little pellets.
1: Slow release.
2: And they'll bust open in the heat and any moisture. So that's how it makes it work
1: when
2: inside. You put the Osmocote on.
1: Sweet. Well, I think we have a phone call coming in and then we'll jump over to, we have lots of nursery things to highlight, but we'll go to the phone call first, it sounds like. Maybe.
0: Okay, well, yeah, I'm going to go ahead and grab Betty from Tipton. You're on the air with Katie and Sharon. And
1: I don't know if your mic's on.
0: My mic was not on. Sorry, yours was. So now we're right here to Betty to Tipton. And you're on with Katie and Sharon. What can we help you with? Welcome to the program.
11: I picked some of my grapes. They were pretty well ripened, but there's so many green ones. Will they ripen now, or is it too late?
2: It's going to be the temperature that's going to help with that.
11: Oh, okay, I'm going to hang up, and then I'll listen to you on the radio.
0: Okay, thanks, Betty. So you were saying, Sharon, about the grapes.
2: I've had one Concord grape for like 60 years. And basically, I just rely on the weather, and I pick, you know, when it is ripe. So I'm not sure if the weather's going to be suitable for those. And sometimes there's a fungus that can get to them and keep them from ripening fully. So I'm not sure what's going on, but I guess...
1: Which is possible with all the rain we've had and moisture and humidity at the end of the summer.
2: And the heat.
0: So yep. Will Dakinil help now, or did you need to do that last month?
2: I think it's a little late for that.
1: Yeah. So at this point, you just got to preserve it for next year.
2: Right. I really don't know what's going to happen, so have some patience, and we'll just wait and see.
1: Yeah.
0: Well, okay. That's how we find things out sometimes, is we wait and see. All right. Well, I'm Jason Lee, and you're listening to some advice from Sharon standing in for Bob today. She is our horticulturalist brain, and I'm certainly not, because I can't even pronounce the name of your next October coupon. You have a air plants, but there's an exception on it.
1: Oh, Xerographica. Yeah, the
0: Xerographica. I wouldn't have even been close. I was going to mangle that for
1: you. Yeah, they're huge. They're technically an air plant. So, but we have the October coupon is, I think, a free, just like assorted air plant.
0: Assorted air plant with purchase.
1: Which we have like small from like an inch or two up to like 9 to 10 inches big. But then
0: just not Xerographica.
1: Yeah, Xerographica is what the exception is.
0: Okay. Well, and you can do that Thursday, right? Calendar flips.
1: Oh my gosh, yes.
2: Where does the
0: we
2: summer
0: are insane. At the 26th of September right now.
1: Yes.
0: And it's just a few more days, and then Thursday is going to be October.
1: Mm-hmm.
0: So the next time I see you will be the 3rd already of October. So use your September coupon if you haven't yet. You get a free 4-inch house plant, and then go back on Thursday because you'll have forgotten something for your project. Hey, is this a thing with people who do the landscaping and the lawn projects? Do they have to go back 6 times like when you're doing a bathroom project?
1: Yes. We see the same people all day.
0: Hardware store a dozen times, right?
1: Yeah, and so we kind of know what projects are working on because they kind of tell us throughout the day how it's going, and they come back and we're like, oh, you're back. And they're like, yep, I need more of this.
0: You're going there anyway, and you're going back anyway.
1: Yeah.
0: Take a calendar with you. Use those coupons up. Those are working man coupons designed to be torn from the bottom up so that they don't get in each other's way. So go and do some of that, and that way you can get the best deals on everything all the time. Those coupons are always in season, aren't they? I mean, there's always something
1: there's
0: timely.
1: 12 months of the year.
0: All
1: and
0: 12.
1: You know what's really crazy is I have to submit the 2027 calendar soon.
0: Yeah, well, that's not crazy.
1: Start
0: that's awesome. Yeah. All right. Well, more fun to be had on the other side of this break here coming up. More Iowa Lawn and Garden Show. Yeah, we do this every Saturday, the 8 o'clock hour, and then followed by my Car Geek at 9. But the point of these call-in shows is free to participate. So let me squeeze in these numbers before I hit that station break here. You call in on the Garden Center studio line at 319-365-0600. Again, that studio line is 319-365-0600. 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The greenhouse text line is 319-381-8186. 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And we'll be back with more of the Iowa Lawn and Garden Show, News Radio 600 WMT.
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0: Oh, yeah. That's right. We are live in the studio at Broadcast Park here on News Radio 600 WMT. I am Jason Lee, and keeping the chair warm and the mic hot. With me in the studio, we've got Katie and Sharon from Culver's here, and we're taking your calls and your questions on the Iowa Lawn and Garden Show, as we do every Saturday during the 8 o'clock hour. So you're welcome to light up that Garden Center studio line with your phone call right now, 319-365-0600. We've still got plenty of time for you to chat with Sharon, I guess, is the brain. Katie's like already like, no, don't even look at me when you're saying asking. So we asked Sharon today. She is our stand-in for Bob, our horticulturalist brain. Just pick up the phone and call 319-365-0600. We have a few more on the text line. That's 319-381-8186. And I got a clarification from our friend with the rhubarb. Said I maybe misphrased their question. They were asking about fertilizing it, not watering it. So I might have misspoke, but they want to know if they should fertilize it. They're not speaking to maybe the condition of the plant yet, so I don't know if it's having fungus issues from the water or if it's maybe underperforming this year. Maybe they didn't get enough for their regular regimen of pies. It's the only thing I think of when I think of rhubarb.
2: If right? your rhubarb plant's in some sort of decline, I would definitely mix some fertilizer in it or with it in the spring, because we don't want to push any growth on it right now. It's going to go dormant. You could, if you wanted to, probably move it and divide it. It's getting a little late for that, but you could definitely do it next spring. And again, I'd use the Biotone for that, because that helps with developing those new roots. So,
1: what about the fertilizer in the spring? You were talking about Osmocote?
2: I'm talking about the Biotone for that, too. Because rhubarb doesn't need a lot
1: of
2: that. I mean, it's really self-sufficient. But if that soil is getting compact and getting heavy in that area, transplanting it, dividing it would not be a bad idea. But if you wanted to just put some cotton burr compost or some compost around the plants, that's going to get down to the soil and help it out.
0: Can I ask a personal follow-up on that? This is not from the text line, but if you're using the compost on a plant like that, obviously there's, with the nature of compost, there's some bugs. And so do you want to spray for bugs if you're using the compost? Do you want to spray something like that on something you're going to eat at all if you were going to eat that rhubarb?
2: Where do you get the bugs?
0: Well, I don't know. Isn't that part of compost?
2: Compost is decomposed.
0: Oh, so it's already bug-free at that point. Yeah. Well, not the stuff I buy at the corner store, but I should be coming across town to get my good dirt from you. Huh?
2: I'm just saying it's composted.
0: Okay.
2: And the bugs, I mean, they're going to be there. It's Mother Nature. So,
1: nothing like damaging.
2: Right.
0: So it's A-okay to just go ahead and let nature work that way.
1: And yep.
2: I believe
0: you don't
2: so.
0: Have to spray.
1: Just like worms in the garden.
0: Worms in the garden. All right. I just want to be sure. So I'm also reluctant about, I mean, as much as I don't like bugs, I also wouldn't want to eat a pesticide if I was going to put that in a pie. You know what I mean?
1: Yeah.
0: I was going to bake that for my
1: kid.
0: Well,
1: there are certain things that are safe, and there's organic stuff that's made for that.
0: Okay. I guess that's what I was trying to get at.
1: So like if you do need to spray for something, we definitely have some options that are totally fine to spray.
0: So elsewhere in the veggie garden, you might need to get into something.
1: Yeah. If you do have something damaging or something, it wouldn't be from the compost, but if you have something, we have treatments for that.
0: Okay. But to our listeners' question, fertilize in the spring, not now because you don't want new growth.
2: You can compost, put the compost down now.
0: Or the Okay.
2: And
0: compost
2: then if
0: now.
2: You're going to lift the plant, divide it, move it, and refreshen the soil, then go ahead and put the biotone.
0: That makes a lot of sense. All right.
1: You guys better be rhubarb experts after all this rhubarb talk.
0: They better bring me some pie after all that. So I'm just spent the last 15 minutes thinking about rhubarb pie, rhubarb and strawberry. Yeah.
1: Well, we haven't talked about something very important
0: yet. Uh-oh, do that.
1: So bulbs are in. I know I mentioned it last week. We were still unpacking them last week. A lot of you did come in for them, so that was really exciting. But they are all officially out. I shouldn't say all. The garlic ships this week. It was not ready yet, so the garlic is shipping on Monday, and we'll hopefully have it by the end of the week.
2: Fall crocus, did those come in?
1: Oh, okay, that too. Okay. That should be shipping this week, too. But everything that we have on the property is out in the store. So everything that's been delivered to us is out on display.
2: And there's some fun, unusual things that we've gotten.
1: Yes.
2: So,
1: well, Sharon helped with the bulb order. Talk about what ones you're excited about.
2: Well, I'm always excited about snowdrops because they're always the first ones to bloom in my yard. And I just have them planted out in the turf in my lawn. And my husband's always sending me pictures, you know, of what's blooming because I just have, I call it kind of a Easter basket that comes up through my lawn.
1: Oh,
2: and
1: yeah.
2: So I have the early snow crocus. I have the snowdrops. I have the chenodensis. I have, there's just a bunch of new ones. And even the species tulips that we have, they're bright orange. The deer don't eat those, but, you know, rabbits, you know, you'll still have to watch the rabbits with those.
1: Yeah.
2: But they're smaller bulbs, and it's just, there's some more unusual. And, you know, there's the silicas. They're a beautiful blue, and they'll naturalize, and you'll just have a sea of blue if you plant them under a tree or something like that. There's different kinds of grape hyacinths that we have, different colors, the light blue, the dark blue. I don't know if there's the pink one that we have. No, we have white. So, but yeah, come out and take a look. And of course, just the giant alliums. We also have Allium Molly, which is a beautiful yellow, blooms later, lower to the ground, only about 10 to 12 inches. But she just brightens things up. So I have that one planted in amongst some shrubs.
1: Yeah.
2: So.
1: Well, and for people who are brand new to bulbs and don't even know what we mean when we say bulbs are here and how big of a deal that is, explain what it is.
2: It's Christmas.
1: Okay, yes, it's Christmas to us. But basically, you plant bulbs in the late fall. So we have them right now. But we have them now so you can just get the selection you want because the favorite ones like sell out quickly. So you can come in, grab them, and store them in a cool, dry place. Even though it has been very chilly lately, you just never know with Iowa weather when it's going to be a 90-degree day randomly.
2: That's right. The soil's warm, so you don't want to plant them too soon because that could force growth to happen now.
1: Yeah.
2: And basically, the only thing, once you get those planted, you just want the roots to develop and get established.
1: So ideal time for planting.
2: I'm going to say when you're cold and miserable and you
1: yeah, like late October, early November.
2: Exactly.
1: And then essentially they come up in the spring and you don't have to do anything because you already did the work in the fall.
2: Right.
1: So it's like early spring when you're just like itching for some sun and the spring feels, you have these beautiful bulbs popping up. Well, they're flowers, I guess.
2: Right.
1: Not bulbs at that point, but they pop up through the, sometimes even through the snow.
2: Well, right now with that fall crocus that we had ordered, that's not here yet. But you plant that in this, you know, now, but mine's blooming right now.
1: Oh, yeah.
2: So I have all these beautiful pink
1: flowers.
2: Because
1: they have different bloom times, too.
2: Right.
1: So read the packages for that. They have different bloom times,
2: it's
1: different
2: like
1: heights
2: lilies.
1: You should paint the or paint them, plant them at. And we're going to do, I remember, I was like, what were you going to do a video on this week? It was the bulbs.
2: Yes.
1: So this coming week, Sharon and I will do a video and follow our social media to see that. But we'll explain them a little more there.
0: All right. Well, our next question goes right into maybe a bulb. So it says, this summer I purchased some canna plants at a big box retailer, and if I recall correctly from having them years ago, cannas are a bulb. Would these be suitable for saving? So I think that might be two questions snuck in there together. Is that a bulb, and then is it suitable for saving?
2: It's more like a big, it's not really considered a bulb, but it's just a big thick root, kind of a rhizome type plant. But yes, you do have to dig those up, and sometimes they can be quite massive.
1: So dig them up and do what with it? Dry them out. Like dahlia bulbs and stuff?
2: Exactly.
1: Yeah. And then you have to replant them next season.
0: Yeah. Okay.
1: So they're a little different because the bulbs we're talking about, you plant them in the ground and then you leave them there. Like after they're done blooming and the foliage starts to turn yellow, you cut them back and let the energy go into the bulb for the following year.
2: Right.
1: So
2: keep them intact, the cannas intact during the winter. And then in the spring when you start to see the new tips, kind of like a potato eye, then you can slice them into pieces and propagate them and get more than one plant.
1: Mm-hmm.
0: Okay, speaking of more than one plant, I don't think there's a question on this one. I think this is just a brag. Here's some pictures of a Maximilian sunflower and the 3.5 foot mum in the ground. So I'll pass that around. And well, I'm a fan of all things sunflower. And I actually passed some that were like probably 15 foot tall yesterday when I was walking.
1: Yeah. So if that mum's in the ground, it must be a hardy mum, which I should mention, we are getting low on. So if you guys want the perennial mums that come back every year, definitely come and check them
0: out. So this is that, and you're going to have to use your elbows, but you might be able to get one today.
1: Yes. So our team, sorry, I think I'm pressing buttons,
0: okay.
1: But our team hand plants, hand pinches, hand waters, and just takes care of all of our mums, our annual mums and our hardy mums. So shout out to them. Sharon is one of the growers that takes care of the mums, plants some, but we pour our heart and souls into our mums. So we really, really appreciate when you guys shop local and support small growers like ourselves, because being in the production industry with plants is not easy, but
2: those
1: we do it because we love
2: fantastic.
1: It.
2: Fantastic.
1: Yes. So we have so many great annual mums ready. We do have some hardy mums left, but come out soon and grab them because we are getting pretty low on those. So
0: I have to say it is dirty work.
1: Yes.
0: Ah, come on. There's no refund on the jokes. This is the Iowa Lawn and Garden Show. I'm Jason Lee, your host. That's Katie and Sharon in here with me today. We're going to be back here in a little bit with more. We're not done just yet. We're going to push it till the top of the hour, and then we'll do My Car Geek at 9. But right now, a couple more trickling in on the text line. If I planted my alum flower, will it grow into a new plant next year?
1: Allium?
0: Maybe, yeah.
1: Oh, like they took a stem off?
0: So maybe if I planted an alum flower, I guess is the question, would it grow into a new plant next year?
1: I think the bloom that dried up is what they're talking about.
0: So maybe if you use that other stuff that we were talking about earlier on the root and grow or the biome or...
2: We'll talk later after
0: the
2: break.
0: I don't want to cut the question short. If it's not a quick yes or no, we will do that. We'll pick right up there when we get back. And on the other side of this break, News Radio 600. The Iowa Lawn and Garden Show live at Broadcast Park. You don't have any more fun than we do on a Saturday. Come on, stick around, and we'll see you on the other side of this break.
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1: I'm like, was that your question?
0: Oh, yeah, that was Jay's question. That wasn't from the text line. Hey, we got the Car Geek in the house getting ready for my Car Geek at the top of the hour. But this is still the Iowa Lawn and Garden Show. I'm Jason Lee, Katie, and Sharon. We got 3 more questions to catch us up on the text line, but the one we were at, let me go ahead and kill this. We were talking about the flower cutting. Will that grow? The allium flower?
2: So, okay, I don't know if you're referring to the allium plant, like millennium or serendipity or something like that, but or the bulb. But the allium plant, the millennium, you could divide that plant, or you could, you know, harvest some of the seeds and start new. But just taking a cutting, that will not grow.
1: For the seeds, would you do this year or next year?
2: Seeds,
1: for putting them down?
2: I'd scatter them now. Okay. See what comes up in the spring.
1: Yeah.
2: So
0: let them go back to nature. And
2: right.
0: And
1: then the snow helps.
2: Yeah. Okay.
1: People hate snow, but I'm like, snow is so good for perennials.
0: If it's going to help. All right. Final moments of the Iowa Lawn and Garden Show. 2 questions on the text line remain. One of them is, do I need to do anything special to vanilla strawberry hydrangeas tree for winter?
2: If basically you can trim some of the flowers off if you want. They're getting kind of papery right now. So if you did want to do some selective trimming and cut a few of those flower heads off and keep them for a fall arrangement, that'd be great. Just hang them up and let them dry completely before you bring them in. Also, with the snow, it just the flowers... if you're worried about the weight on the branches, because they have a great surface area and they don't really, you know, the blossoms don't fall off. But go ahead and trim off some of those blossoms when they turn brown if you want to. Just tip some of those, but do true trimming in the spring on those hydrangeas.
1: And I just have to really quick throw in winter aid. Use okay. Winter aid on your hydrangea tree and any tree or shrub you have.
0: There you go. And I don't know if we got a full time to do justice to this, but somebody's digging up grubs. They want to know, is it too late to treat for grubs and plant grass seed?
2: There is a 24-hour grub killer available. I don't think we have it at the store, but it is out there for purchase. To call around and find it, put that down, and then you can go ahead and
0: 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Stick around for the next hour. I've got Jay Castle in the house. We're going to do my Car Geek. 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
24: Nor'easter in September on Daria Albinger, Fox News. A powerful nor'easter is now barreling its way up the East Coast. More than 40 million people across 10 states face damaging winds, torrential rain, and beach erosion. Some coastal areas are already underwater. The Jersey Shore and the Outer Banks are already seeing big waves and erosion as conditions worsen toward New England. Storm is also disrupting travel with hundreds of flights delayed or canceled. More than 50,000 customers across the Northeast are without power at this hour. And this system is going to take its own sweet time as it moves into New England. Forecasters say some places could get a month's worth of rain in a day. Fox Weather's Katie Byrne is in Ocean City, New Jersey.
5: After days of north and northeast winds, basically that water has been piling up into the back bays, making it harder for each tide to fully drain. So we've had multiple high tide cycles over the last few days, and now that we're getting into the worst of the storm, we still have multiple high tide cycles to go and a lot more water to deal with actually an increased threat for the coast of New Jersey. Now we're expecting the entire coast, essentially, to experience major flooding. The rain totals have also gotten higher. Heavier rain is expected in New Jersey as well. The governor has declared a state of emergency in 8 counties ahead of this just to make sure that those resources should be available should they be needed.
24: There are states of emergencies in effect at this hour in New York City, as well as 8 counties in New York State and 8 counties in New Jersey. The weather has canceled a lot of events here in the city today, including the big Global Citizen Festival. That cancellation came less than 24 hours before the festival was to begin today on the Great Lawn of Central Park. Organizers say the

0: 319-365-0600, or send a text on the Fountain Transmission text line. That's 319-381-8186, 319-381-8186.
1: And all the lines are open.
0: We except have our, the one.
1: Except for the one, so, but you can call in while, sure we're, answering, while we're answering his question.
0: I'm happy to take a next person and stack them and rack them just like I was taught, and I'll get them ready for you. Mr. Castle, sir, I'm going to just, without further ado, I'm going to go ahead and bring Robert from Wisconsin listening on the antenna this morning.
1: Hi, Robert. How can we help you today?
2: Well, I'm calling. My brother uses two old vehicles to get firewood, and they have an identical problem.
1: Okay.
2: One is a 1946 Jeep, and the other is a 1950 Ford pickup truck.
1: Okay.
2: And the identical problem is they start, and when they're cold, just starting in the morning,
1: right,
2: they both start fine. And say he drives to the woods and turns the engine off and gets some firewood. Now, when the engine's warm, he can't start it. He's got to wait till it gets completely cold before he can start it again.
1: So when you say it won't start, it cranks over but won't fire, or it doesn't crank over at all until it cools down?
2: I think it'll crank, but I think I don't think it just won't fire until it gets cold.
1: Okay. I would question, you know, what he has for fuel, what he's running for fuel. And I don't want any hate mail. I love ethanol fuel, but in some of our older carbureted vehicles, my 54 Ford that's still got the two-barrel carburetor and all old school, I have problems when I run ethanol fuel on that with restarting after it's warmed up. I mean, I don't have it to where it doesn't start, but it does have some issues that way. The next thing I'd be looking at is I'm going to look at points, make sure my points are good and clean, and maybe we might be doing a tune-up on it if we haven't done one for a while, doing some points and condenser in it. So that'd be the first place I'd be starting. I want to look at what I don't have. Okay, when it's warmed up and it won't start, I need to see, do I have gas? And I'm gonna take off the air cleaner, I'm gonna hit the throttle and see if I'm squirting gas into the engine. If I'm squirting gas in the engine, now I want to check and see if I have spark. I'm gonna take a screwdriver, I'm gonna put in one of the spark plug wires, I'm gonna take the plug wire off, and somebody's gonna crank it over, and I'm gonna hold it near metal and see if I have spark. So I gotta have compression, air, spark, and fuel for it to run. So what am I mean, we have some compression, we got air, so now we don't have spark or we don't have good fuel. So, and like I said, if we have spark and we have fuel, I want to look at what we're running for fuel, and I'm gonna recommend on that old of a vehicle, I'm gonna run just a non-ethanol fuel. It doesn't have to be a premium, but a non-ethanol fuel in it could be creating his issues. So on that old of a car. Yep.
2: Alright, that'd be the easiest to change, I guess.
1: Yep.
2: The easiest to test.
1: Yep, run it, get it out of there, and put in some non-ethanol in that. On an old car. So.
2: Alrighty, well, thank you.
1: No problem. Thanks for calling in.
0: Appreciate the call there, Robert, in Wisconsin. And so that does leave now all the phone lines are open. Let me get the phone number one more time, and then we can chat. The CR Transmission Studio line is 319-365-0600. 319-365-0600. I haven't peeked at the text line yet, but we did have a leftover from last week we can get to.
1: Okay.
0: Should we do that?
1: Yeah, let's do that.
0: It was a question about the new car engines, but I don't want to paraphrase, so let me quote scripture word for word here after I... There we go. Okay, maybe we'll come back around to that. Oh, I got it now. Sorry. What's happening with the new car engines? Is it turbocharging, 10,000 mile oil changes, or shavings left in the engines at assembly, or all of the above? Oh, okay. So well, what's up with that?
1: Yeah, the shavings left after assembly, that was a Toyota thing that they were doing, that they had some issues with that there, and I have a hard time believing some of that there. I think that was an excuse as to I just feel that was a phony excuse that Toyota used, that they were leaving shavings, the supplier was leaving shavings in the engine. So the way they're trying to figure out the best way, the nicest way to say things, I got to watch what I say sometimes. the machining, I think that what they're trying to do, they're trying to squeeze, here's the short part of it. They're trying to squeeze a lot out of a small package. Okay, we're going to smaller engines, and we're turbocharging them, and we're trying to build all this horsepower and squeeze so much out of a little package, and it won't take it. Mm. And it's hard on it. And the durability is not going to be there. Okay? That's why, you know, like my Dodge Rams, I love my 5.7 Hemi. They stayed with the torque. They didn't try turbocharging. They didn't try doing a bunch of stupid stuff to get lots and lots of horsepower out of it and going smaller. They stayed with good displacement and have a good reliable deal. Ford on their Super Duties, you know what, they came back out, they had their 6.2, they came out with the new 7.3 gas. You know, they're going back to the old school big block, you know, more displacement. We're not getting crazy on having power adders to get what we need. Now you take a Hemi and you take that new 7.3 Ford gas. Now you supercharge it.
0: Oh.
1: Oh boy.
0: So you start with real horsepower and then supercharge
1: that. Yeah, you enhance it then.
0: Okay.
1: So instead of taking something small and trying to make it big,
0: gotcha,
1: and now it's not going to be reliable, it's not going to be durable. That's my opinion on what the manufacturers were, why we're having our issues, what's screwing up on it.
0: So design perspective. So,
1: yeah, it's design perspective. You know, the Chevrolet on their truck engines, you know, they're having their problems with their 6.2s and all that. It's still, a lot of it is what they're trying to do. You know, they're trying to get better fuel economy out of it, so they went to this multiple displacement, so it cancels cylinders, and their design on their lifters was a poor design. It was a poor enough design that the aftermarket industry looked at it and said, that's a piece of junk, and we're not even going to try and redo that because it's a stupid idea.
0: Just let it die.
1: Yeah, and well, it hasn't died. I mean, they're hanging on to it, okay, but it's still junk. So,
0: okay.
1: But we got calls on.
0: We do. We have.
1: Let's go to some callers here.
0: Yeah, we have Mike from Martell is up first. Welcome to the program, Mike.
1: Good morning, Mike. How can we help you?
3: Jay, a couple questions, or one comment and a question.
1: Okay.
3: The first thing, we had our car over to the shop and got the AC fixed and the tires fixed, new tires. And I got to tell you, you guys do a great job. It was our first experience over there, and it was a great experience and great team over there, so cool. Appreciate that. Second thing is, at Hawkeye Downs...
1: Yeah.
3: Can you elaborate on what classes our cars are going to be on, like on the third or whatever?
1: I don't I'm not affiliated with that, other than I'm doing some stuff with I'm trying to find my paper. I think I took a picture of it. I did not.
3: Are they going to a dirt kind of a dirt
1: yes
3: track?
1: Yeah, so they put dirt at the downs. That's a cool, okay, exciting deal. Dirt at the downs on a quarter mile, they put dirt on it. The drips family from that run the Benton County Speedway up in Vinton. They have secured the track. They put dirt on the quarter mile. They are going to have some half mile stuff with asphalt still in the future here. But this next month here, they were supposed to race tonight and they did get rained out. But they got all kinds of cool stuff going on with that there. So lots of fun.
3: Yeah, we're planning on coming out if the weather holds on the 3rd.
1: Okay.
3: And I've been a long time since I've been out there, so I'm looking forward to being there. So.
1: Sounds good. Yes, it'll be a lot of fun, and I'll have more information on it next week. I got some stuff coming in for that. So we'll have lots of fun stuff there. So go to the Benton County Speedway, their website, and they have a link to Dirt of the Downs also.
3: Okay, so, very good.
1: Okay.
3: Okay, thank you.
1: Sounds good. Thank you.
0: All right, well, thanks for the call there. And that was Mike from Martell. We have Francie from Deep River is patiently waiting as well.
1: Okay.
0: So we'll move right to that.
4: Yeah. Hello.
0: And welcome to the program, Francie. How can we help you?
4: Yeah, well, it's Clarence, but...
0: Oh, Clarence, sorry. Oh, man.
1: Clarence. Hi, Clarence.
4: That's okay. I have a Honda 2005 CR-V, and when it's idling, just idling in gear, it just shakes like crazy. You put it in neutral, and it smooths right out. And I think I've got a backing leak, I think, somewhere, but I can't find it.
1: Okay. So how many miles does this have on it?
4: About 200.
1: Okay. I question whether the engine... Is the check engine light on?
4: Yeah.
1: Okay. Have you plugged in to see what the code is?
4: The code... no, we can't... there's no code. It just comes up blank.
1: Nope. If your yellow check engine light is on when it's running, there's a code.
4: Yeah.
1: There's a code in it. Okay? And we have to see what that code is. It won't be blank if it's got
4: okay.
1: a yellow check engine light. There's a code there, so we need to look.
4: It must be the guy running the thing, because I'm a new at it.
1: Yep, that's so. We need to see what our code is there. With the mileage that has, and being a four cylinder and being front wheel drive. You know, there is more vibration that you feel. With that kind of miles, you could have a motor mount that's bad. That's making it feel worse.
4: It doesn't sound like it's running right.
1: Okay. You know? So if it's definitely not sounding like it's running right, you know, we really need to see what our check engine light, what that code is, instead of just guessing. Okay. Right now we're guessing on this. We need to see what that code is. You could be... When was the last time it was tuned up?
4: Just recently.
1: Okay. Did they clean the throttle body on it?
4: Yeah.
1: Okay.
4: And we put a new one in.
1: A new throttle body?
4: Yeah.
1: Okay. We need to be looking at it and see what our code is here so that we're not guessing.
4: Okay.
1: Okay.
4: I got one more question.
1: Okay.
4: What is it all right to run 88 fuel in that?
1: What year was it?
4: 2005.
1: No.
4: No. Okay. That's all I need to know.
1: Let me. We're gonna pull up. If you go to the My Car Geek Facebook page, there's a post.
4: Yeah.
1: There's a I gotta go find it here. There is a graph on there from the Renewable Fuel Association, and on Honda does not recommend the E15 fuel until 2015. Okay.
4: Okay. All right.
1: So
4: we use the 80 7 then?
1: Yeah, use the 10%. The 10% ethanol would be my choice that I would run it at. Yes. Okay.
4: Okay.
1: Are you running you running the 15%?
4: Yeah. Uh-huh.
1: Okay.
4: We just want to make sure we're doing it right.
1: Yeah, so okay, so you have the 15% in it right now, the E88 or the 88?
4: Yeah.
1: How low is your tank? How much fuel is in it?
4: It's down to half tank right now.
1: Okay. I want you to go to the gas station, and I want you to top off the tank with a non-ethanol fuel.
4: Okay.
1: Depending on where you're at, it might be premium. That's okay. But go down and top it off with a non-ethanol fuel, and we need to run it, and then I want you to... I want you to run it down to half a tank again, and I want you to fill it up again with a non-ethanol fuel.
4: Okay.
1: Okay. I want you to do that for 3 times, and then go to our 10%. And that may take care of some of your problem too.
4: Okay. So, all right.
1: But diagnose. We're going to check our check engine light. We're going to run 3 tanks of non-ethanol fuel in there to get rid of that higher ethanol that we can't run in that vehicle.
4: Okay.
1: We shouldn't run in that vehicle. It's not, the manufacturer does not recommend it in that car.
4: Okay. I'll get somebody better to run my diagnosis for me.
1: Okay. Sounds good.
4: All right.
1: Thank you.
0: We appreciate that call now, leaving one more phone line open. We have Mike from Al Burnett holding, but that sound right there.
1: We're going to go to break.
0: Yeah, that's what that means. Is there's that sound that I was referring to.
1: While we're at break, get on the Cedar Rapids Transmission Newsmaker line at 319-365-0600, and we'll get you in queue so that you can come back. There's the lines that are open.
0: Mm-hmm.
1: Or you can text in your question on the Fountain Transmission text line at 319-381-8186. How's that sound?
0: Well, that sounds like fun to me. I mean, that's what we're here for, right? I know there's people out there with questions, and you're sitting right here with the answers. My job is just to put two and two together. It's as easy as community college math.
1: There you go.
0: Sounds all right. Good. Hey, so this is My Car Geek, and we're going to go ahead and let this sponsor roll. These are not just people that pay the bills. These are Jay's trusted pros. So, you know, don't go anywhere. We got rest of My Car Geek going. We've got calls blinking. Text line's open. We'll see you on the other side on News Radio 600 WMT.
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0: Well, Jay's the one with the toys, but I'm the one with the car geek. I'm Jason Lee, your host. And we're still my car geeking for the next half hour on News Radio 600, live in the studio at Broadcast Park with me, Jay Castle. You had quite a week.
1: Yeah, with lots of fun here. It's been a long, interesting week with all the rain, but it's been good.
0: Rain adds an element to everything, doesn't it?
1: Yeah, it's good. It's good and it's bad. I mean, I feel for the farmers right now. We need it to stop so they can get back in the fields and get the crops out, but it's gonna be good for my yard when I plant some grass seed now that I got some help from Culver's.
0: There you go.
1: Yeah.
0: All right. Well, hey, I was gonna get the studio line again. We had lost Mike from Albernett, but let me see if this is him calling right back in. And then Mike Hargeek, this is Jason. Who are we talking to? You're on the program.
16: Yes. Jim in Davenport.
1: Hey, Jim, how can we help you?
16: Well, I got just a quick one. Okay. In regards to storing a 60-year-old car.
1: Yes.
16: For the winter, I'm down to about a quarter of a tank. I know you're not a snake oil guy, and neither am I. But what do you think? Just keep it full and start it once in a while, or what?
1: I get to the point now with fuel is, and this is terrible to say this way, with fuel as bad as it is, you know, our stable doesn't seem to be working like it used to. Do you drive the car a lot in the summer?
16: Not a lot right now. I've got some work to be done, etc. But I'm getting to the point where I can.
1: I'm probably not going to go fill it up, okay? Because then I got a full tank of crappy gas in the spring. Right. I'm gonna probably leave it at that quarter of a tank, and I'm gonna fire it up and run it all winter long as much as I can. You're not gonna burn a quarter of a tank, so, and then that way in the spring I can go and top it off with some good premium, and and it'll help to the bad gas, the rest of that bad gas that's in there, that eighth of a tank that we still have in there. When we top it off with premium, we can go out and drive, and we don't have a lot of functioning problems. Is how I would do it.
0: All right.
1: So myself personally, you do have a battery tender on it, I'm hoping, or battery maintainer of some sort.
16: I do.
1: Okay, good.
16: Yes.
1: But yeah, get that thing fired up and run that all winter long. That's a good thing for it. So
16: about how often? Once a week? Once a month?
1: I say every 3 weeks. Okay. Every 3 weeks, I'm going to fire it up and let it run and bring it up to operating temperature. So, is it a manual transmission or automatic?
16: It's a four-speed, and it did, the car does call for premium gas when it was new, so.
1: Okay. What is the car we have?
16: I'm the guy that has the 66 Ford Galaxy 500 the four-speed and the 390.
1: Yeah, the car that I want. Yeah,
16: you'd ask for a picture. I'm gonna have to have somebody help me in regard to get a picture off to you, you asked.
1: Yeah, I need some pictures of that. So, we just need to come. You need to let me come down and get that, and we'll just play with it and massage it a little bit and get it all up and going good.
0: All right, get a room, guys.
1: Give me a little time with it.
0: Yeah. okay. Hey, when you get that picture, Jim, you can send that to the text line. And Fountain Transmission text line number is 319-381-8186. And you can do it that way, or there's probably contact information on your social media, right,
1: yeah,
0: Jay?
1: Go check out my Facebook, or go to the mycargeek.com. And, you know, don't forget, during the week, you can call me on my ATC communication hotline. That's 319-999-GEEK. So, super easy. But yeah, give me some pictures of that. I'm anxious to see that. I'd like to spend a little time with that.
16: Okay. That's a copy on that. Enjoy your show and have a good one.
1: Thank you. Okay. You too.
0: Hey, thanks, Jim. And so we're gonna move right to our next caller. You're blinking just in time. Or they're not. So
1: yeah. We gotta spend some time this week with Brent Shaw's Mustang. Oh. So his little 66 Mustang with the 351 Windsor in it, that he's done some aluminum cylinder heads and nice camshaft, and we got to straighten out some carburation and timing issues, and it runs really, really nice now. Very neat little car.
0: Oh, man. Well, here's our caller back. I'm going to grab him and see. Welcome to My Car Geek. This is Jason. Who are we talking to?
17: Michael Milburnett.
0: All right, we're glad to have you back on the program. Mike, how can we help you?
17: Okay, yeah, this is really a hard one.
0: Okay.
17: I have a Toyota Camry with the V6 2023.
0: Okay.
17: And I'm really upset about the scheduling out some of these maintenance items and different things on it.
0: Like
17: and
0: what?
17: And where I get, there's nothing on the PCV valve, or I believe is what you call them. There's nothing, no mention that says it never has to be dealt with at all. And then I asked to inquire, because we got over 60,000 miles, about changing the transmission fluid. I said, oh, no, it's not necessary. It is necessary.
0: Exactly.
17: And it's got to be Toyota's brand.
0: No.
17: And now I'm worried about where on earth do I take my vehicle to get it serviced properly, because I'm not happy with the dealer that I've been going to.
1: The transmission, you can take a dealer to Cedar Rapids Transmission, and they have the proper fluid to put in it, and they can take care of that for you.
17: Good.
1: Yeah. So, and then we have Duffy's Classic Cars. They do maintenance and service on our newer cars also. So they can help take care of that for us too. So they can take care of everything, all your servicing for you, and not be an issue for you.
17: Okay, another question I have is on gasoline.
1: Yeah.
17: Because I've been using the premium, you know, pay quite a bit more for it, but I don't know if that's really necessary or not, or am I just throwing away money?
1: I don't think it's necessary on that. The premium, if you were, I should back up and ask you on your driving habits. If you're pushing your vehicle to the limit at all times, and which I don't feel like you probably are.
17: No, I don't.
1: Yeah. You know what? 10% ethanol would be just fine in that.
17: Okay.
1: You said yours is a 23.
17: Yeah, last year they put in the V6. You know?
1: Okay. So the good part about what you can do here too, is your vehicle on a 2023, Toyota does approve that you can run the E15 in it. So
17: really?
1: Yeah, so the 88 you could run in your Toyota. And I recommend that. I mean, it's you might find that you get a little bit less fuel economy. Okay. Mm-hmm. I haven't done a lot of testing with the E15 on the fuel economy part yet, but I know even like my wife's Lincoln Nautilus, even with the 10% that we run, I ran 3 tanks of premium in it. I went from 28, it was like 28.6 miles a gallon. Our last trip, we got like 30.1. So by running the premium. But it's that to me, there's two downsides to that. First off, the premium's more expensive. And then the number one reason why I would recommend the ethanol is there's farmers all around us right out here that have corn. So
0: there you go.
1: I'll take 2 miles a gallon less fuel economy, knowing that the corn that we're growing here in Iowa is helping to make the ethanol. So so I'm the 10% ethanol definitely running yours. You can run the 15%. You might lose a mile per gallon, but who cares?
17: Yeah, okay. Exactly.
1: Yeah.
17: The other question is real quick is that they quoted me to, I couldn't believe this, they said next time I brought in my vehicle that it was due for a spark plugs to be changed. And God, they used to quote me, God, what was it, $400 and something for 6 spark plugs? I can't hardly believe that.
1: Spark plugs today are stupid expensive. Okay.
17: Are they?
1: The $400 must have been just for the spark plugs, not for labor, I'm assuming.
17: Yeah.
1: Right. It was probably closer, with labor, it was probably closer to $800 is what I'm thinking.
17: It's crazy.
1: Yeah. So I do.
17: That's what's bothering me. It's, thank God we got you folks to know your stuff and what have you.
1: Well, I don't know because if I know my stuff. I just got an opinion. The spark plugs, now it's funny that they would recommend that right now, but not the tranny service. You know, the spark, the manufacturers are, they say the spark plugs are good to 100,000 miles. I don't, I personally don't like that. That 60 to 70,000 is where I would recommend them being changed. So I do like the idea that they wanted to change your plugs right now. So I don't like the idea that they didn't want to do the transmission service.
0: Hmm.
1: So, but call my friends over.
17: What do you think of the? Now, how about the PVC valve? They wouldn't even address that at all.
1: I would if it has one still, which it has some sort of PCV system. I would definitely be replacing it right now too as preventive maintenance.
17: That's what I thought. See?
1: Yep.
17: Okay. Thanks a lot, folks.
1: No problem. Call my friends at Duffy's, and they can take care of you on all the service for you. Okay.
17: You bet I will.
1: Mention the Car Geek, and they'll give you an extra special deal.
17: All right, good deal. Thank you.
1: Thank you.
0: All right, there you go, Mike from Albernette. And we're in the red here for getting this next break in, so I'm just going to hit it, Jay. The phone lines are open, though, if you want to call in and try to speak with the Car Geek. He is still here till the top of the hour. CR Transmission Studio lines 319-365-0600. There's a couple on the text line that we'll get to when we get back, Jay. Right. That Fountain Transmission text line is 319-381-8186. And we'll be back on the other side with more of my Car Geek. 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
0: Ah, that's nice. Yeah, this is my car geek, powered by Duffy's Classic Cars, down there on Classic Car Court, Southwest in Cedar Rapids.
1: Yeah, you need to go check out their inventory. It's cool,
0: man.
1: Lots of fun stuff. Inventory's changing every day, and there's all kinds of fun stuff. You know, 66 Fairlane 427 side oiler, dual quad, 4-speed that my wife won't let me go look at.
0: It's like when you go to the pound and you come home with a puppy. You know you're gonna come home with a puppy. Don't go to the pound.
1: Yeah. Well, that's I go there, and right now Chris is hiding it. I think Chris and my wife are working together. He's been hiding it from me.
0: Oh, no.
1: So, but yeah, you need to get over there before I get there.
0: All right. Well, the CR Transmission Studio line is open, and we have Luke from Blairstown holding. If you act quick, you might get in. 319-365-0600. We'll talk to Luke now. And hi. Luke, welcome to the program.
1: Hi, Luke. How can we help you?
28: I had a quick question about tire balancing.
1: Yes.
28: I have a 13 Ford Fusion, and I just the other day had some new rims put on.
1: Yep.
28: They supposedly mounted and balanced, but when I'm doing 68 down Highway 30, I have a slight shake.
1: Okay. I would say they...
28: Should I have them recalled?
1: Yes. Now, do you feel the shake? Do you feel it in the steering wheel or in your seat?
28: In the seat.
1: Okay, so that's in the rear. So you have rear tires that need balance. One thing I would double check, it's not the shake isn't getting worse or anything, is it?
28: No.
1: Okay. You might, one thing to double check, just to, for peace of mind, double check, make sure all the lug nuts are tight.
0: Ooh.
1: Okay. We don't have the problem with aluminum wheels loosening like they used to when we had our Unilug and our old style mag lug nuts, but sure. Sometimes we have a torque issue where they didn't get torqued properly. So double check that there. But with it with you feeling it in your seat, you have a rear tire that's out of balance. So I knew you just did these, right?
28: Correct.
1: Okay. So, because sometimes on a rear, I don't know if you travel gravel roads or not.
28: I avoid them.
1: Okay, then never mind then. I get cars that especially with all the rain we've had, we get people that travel a lot of gravel roads, and they get the gravel road dust build up in their wheel, and then with all this rain, you know that it's the rain on it, it loosens up the gravel, and then if you park. A lot of times that the gravel dust will pool at the bottom, and then we have a issue with vibration.
0: And then that's just a remove the debris solution.
1: It's just a wash it off. Yeah, wash it off real good. But you have a rear tire that's out of balance. They didn't quite get it right.
28: Sir.
1: Perfect.
28: Thanks, guys.
1: Thanks for the program. Thank you.
0: We appreciate your call there, Luke, from Blairstown, one of our regulars. And, you know, we went a little long with our previous caller, and so that last break was late, but I still owe you and your trusted pros one more. And you can go to mycargeek.com, and you can find information there about all of Jay's trusted pros.
1: Yeah, we'll have some new... We're working on some stuff. I've been super busy in the shop, but now that Joel's here with me in the shop, we're getting things a little bit better to where... they're a lot better now that Joel's here. I'm getting a little more free time to be able to get some stuff done, so we'll get some more updates going on the website and Facebook and everything.
0: Excellent. So. Well, we got one more caller on the line I'll get to right after this break. And I'm Jason. That's Jay Castle. We are still doing My Car Geek till the top of the hour, so stay with us on News Radio 600 WMT.

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13: Yeah, it is. Live from Broadcast Park in Cedar Rapids, I'm Jason Lee, and with me in person, in the flesh, I've got Jay Castle My Car Geek is your car geek only till the top of the hour. We do have two orders of business to tend to, Jay, so I want to have the fun, but let's do this thing. We have Truman from Atkins is holding patiently, but I do want to get this text question in because it snuck in before this phone call. Okay. We're trying to do them in the order in which they were received. I have a 2018 F-350, and I'm in need of tires before winter gets here. What would you advise? Like a happy medium between aggressiveness and highway humming noise. Thanks, love the show, and keep it up.
14: Well, my personal, I have the same type of truck, and I put the Nokian, the NATs on it, and amazing. They're quiet as a church mouse. They got a nice, they're aggressive enough that they look cool on the truck. They bite magnificently in the snow and the mud and everything else. They wear great. And if you give me a call at 319-999-GEEK, I can get you set up with a set of them.
13: That sounds like a deal. Now, we're running out of time for Truman from Atkins. Welcome to the program, but if we run out,
14: don't hang up. Hi, Truman. How can we help you?
15: All right. I called a few weeks ago about my 2001 Blazer that wouldn't crank but no start.
14: Yes.
15: And I finally pulled the right fuse. It was one of the computer fuses and fixed that.
14: Great.
15: So then, but started all this, the bumper on the back rusted off.
14: Okay.
15: And I had a wire back there that was shorting out.
14: Okay.
15: Because the body fell down on the frame and they put wires between the two. Okay. And that didn't work.
14: Hey, we're going to...
15: Anyway, now I got...
14: I'm gonna have to put you on hold here, and I'll take this call in just a bit. We're at the end of the show here.
13: Yeah, so don't hang up, Truman. I'm gonna get your number, and we're we're gonna put you back in touch with the Car Geek in a minute after I tell you. Come back in next week.
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18: It's a big storm. I'm Paul Stevens, Fox News. Big, powerful nor'easter battering the northeastern U.S. today, prompting emergencies in parts of New York and New Jersey.
19: Forecasters are actually upgrading the flood threat for New Jersey. They now say this will be the worst flooding some Jersey Shore towns have seen since Sandy, which is a big deal. We saw some devastating flooding with that storm. These storms are different. That one was tropical. This one is not, but they have some similarities, both hitting during high tides and both during full moons, which notoriously creates higher than normal tides. We have businesses, homes, roads here in Ocean City, just beyond the dunes here, and this water was getting the closest it has been. We still have a few more high tide cycles to watch out for, too, and we're already seeing some flooding over on the bay side here in Ocean City. Just driving in, I was noticing that because we've had days of north and northeast winds, it's pushing and piling water up into the back bays, and with each high tide, it's making it harder for it to fully drain.
18: Fox Weather's Katie Byrne in Ocean City, New Jersey. The storm threatening 2 days of power outages and coastal flooding in spots. President Trump rejecting Iran's proposed 7-day roadmap toward ending the war in the Middle East. Fox's Madeline Rivera explains.
20: The U.S. and Iran are still negotiating through mediators, though. They engage in talks on the sidelines of the United Nations General Assembly this week. Citing people familiar with the matter, the Wall Street Journal says Iran broached the idea of a

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8: And now, here's Armstrong and Getty.
9: Dozens of delegates walked out of the United Nations Assembly Hall before Netanyahu began his remarks.
10: Order in the hall, please.
9: Prompting this response from the Prime Minister.
11: If there are any other moral cowards who haven't yet left this hall, please do so now.
9: The Palestinian mission to the UN called for the walkout to send a message about Israel's actions in Gaza, accusing them of committing war crimes and the genocide. Netanyahu denied those allegations and vowed to continue fighting Hamas.
12: It's, I hardly can take the time to come up with the words for how useless the whole UN experiment is at this point.
13: Oh, my. Right, and I loved the story came out this week while I was gallivanting instead of doing my job. That the one thing that's universally agreed on practically everywhere on Earth is that the UN is completely useless. And the solution put forward was to expand the UN Security Council. Because in my experience, if a committee is accomplishing nothing, the thing to do is to make it bigger, to add people to it.
12: So before we play a clip of Benjamin Netanyahu yesterday, really, what I thought was really, really a great comment. This is a little background for you if you haven't been following the story, and you probably haven't, and you shouldn't, because the whole UN thing is a waste of time. But the UN Secretary General, Antonio Guterres, said earlier this week, I have never seen killing and destruction like Gaza in all my years as Secretary General.
13: Good Lord.
12: He actually said that out loud at the UN this week. According to, and this is a report from, I forget who it was, but one of my favorite pundits.

0: According to even the most critical reports, 70,000 people have been killed in the war in Gaza. And those are exaggerated. But even if you're going to go with those exaggerated numbers.
1: Right. And a very substantial number of those are combatants.
0: Right. But I'm going with the worst case scenario just to make the point here.
1: Okay.
0: Worst case scenario of people making claims that aren't true is 70,000 civilians have been killed, which is not true. But during the years he was Secretary General, more than 600,000 people were massacred or starved to death in Ethiopia on purpose. Mm. By, you know, people that didn't like them. 377,000 died in Yemen. 150,000 were killed in the Sudan, and 12 million were displaced. Hundreds of thousands have been buried in Ukraine, et cetera, et cetera.
1: Yeah.
0: All on his watch. But he comes out there and actually makes a statement, in all my years of UN General Secretary, I've never seen anything like what's happening in Gaza.
1: Right.
0: Which isn't true to start with. So, I mean, it's just, it's beyond, you're living in a non-reality.
1: He's lying,
0: and he knows he's lying, which is really disturbing.
1: Because he's a Marxist.
0: Which is why Netanyahu then said this.
2: To the protesters outside, to the hypocritical delegates who left us all, I ask, where were you when the Iranian tyrants butchered and maimed tens of thousands of unarmed Iranian civilians? When they butchered and maimed thousands of their own people, where were you? Did you organize mass rallies, hunger strikes? Did you protest outside the Iranian mission to the UN? Did you speak out, for that matter, for Christians persecuted in Iran and throughout the Middle East? No, you didn't do that, because you're phony human rights protesters.
1: Yeah, agreed, 100%. Iranian-American tried to get al-Sayed to condemn the regime, and he wouldn't do it. Wouldn't condemn the Iranian butchers.
0: Yeah, the weekend after Iran killed whatever the accurate number is, 30, 40, 50,000 people who are just protesting to have more freedom, nothing from the UN.
1: Nope.
0: It's unbelievable, really.
1: They didn't even hold a meeting. Yeah. I feel like we are nearing a tipping point where the politeness and the gentility and the fact that we've been at peace and been prosperous for a long time is just, it's not going to matter anymore. People are going to have to start calling things for what they are. At the point that Abdul al-Sayed becomes a U.S. senator, pretending to be a Marxist but actually being an Islamist, and he's in the Senate. If there's a single man or woman listening right now who's, you know, I don't want to be called an Islamophobe, get the hell over that. Oh, my Lord. Oh, well, waking up from history.
0: Play the next two. Netanyahu's just back-to-back to give people a little more flavor of what he said yesterday. And he took on Mamdani because he's in a city with a mayor who hates Jews.
1: And who said he was going to have him arrested.
0: Oh, that's right.
2: Despite your silence, despite your hypocrisy, it's only a matter of time that in Iran, something incredible will happen. The power of the people will overcome the people in power. So to all those that are spreading these lies about my country and about our brave soldiers, whether they sit in this hall or in the office of the anti-Semitic mayor of New York, I say this, shame on you. Shame on you for distorting the facts.
1: Oh, I don't want to get into the whole Israel, quote-unquote, Palestinians thing. They're a bunch of Jordanians and Egyptians and their neighborhoods. Israel hasn't occupied those territories. It's just ridiculous. All of it's ridiculous, but we don't have the time for it. So, Netanyahu referenced Iran and the butchers of Tehran and their 40,000, 50,000 people killed. And keep in mind, they went into the hospitals to find the wounded, dragged them out of their hospital beds, and executed them in the streets. All right? These nice fellows that al-Sayed would not condemn because they're his Islamist brothers. Well, the president of Iran decided to go on special report with Bret Baier to do a little spinning last night. And, you know, there was nothing terribly surprising in it. But why don't we go ahead and hear what he had to say This is Brett Baer with the president, like they have elections, Pezekian.
3: So is Iran choosing war or a deal?
4: We did not choose war. The war was imposed on us. We do not seek war. Rather, whenever they attack us, we are forced to defend ourselves. We never started a war. But if they wish to keep fighting with us, we will respond strongly, resolutely. And today, the pressures that they keep imposing on us is so as to force us to surrender outside of a legal framework of international law, which is impossible.
1: So just to, for the record then, Mr. President, you don't seek war, but you finance Hamas, you finance Hezbollah, you finance the Houthis. You finance a handful of militias based in Iraq, all of whom are dedicated to fighting wars for the glorification of Allah. But you don't seek war. Okay. All right.
0: To the whole, he's president, ha ha. I brought that up with, is it Bill Gertz, a reporter we had on yesterday who writes about China? Apparently, the whole AP style book that journalists follow for doing news.
1: Mm-hmm.
0: One of the things is, and always has been, you call leaders by what they call them in that country or what they call themselves. I don't understand why we do that. I don't understand why we, I brought it up with a, why do we call President Xi? Because it implies that they have an election and he's an elected official, but he's not.
1: Right.
0: And the same with this guy or, so why do we play that game? Why do we allow it? I don't understand why the journalism, why we support them that way.
1: I would guess combination of two things. Number one, the AP is very, very left. And secondly, it's based on the period of peace and prosperity where it looked like China was becoming our buddies and it was the end of history, according to Fukuyama famously. And just that ridiculous, let's all get along. We can't judge other cultures. We can't judge other governments. Who are we? We're the belligerent U.S. It's that idiocy. All right, so the idea that they don't seek war is hilarious. You think that's funny? Play a 63.
3: Will Iran stop firing on commercial ships, no matter what flag it is?
4: We have not attacked. The problem is that when a strait, those who have been responsible for a lifetime for that strait, they are forbidden from moving their vessels through that waterway, then of course we will not recognize that right for other vessels. Now America is forbidding our transit through that waterway. For what reason? Based on what foundation? Isn't navigation supposed to be free?
1: So let me translate to translation. We're not attacking ships, but you're stopping our ships. So, of course, we're attacking ships. And finally, this one, 65, Michael.
3: Will you stop arming Hezbollah and the Houthis as part of a deal? Will you tell the Houthis to stop attacking Saudi Arabia?
4: The Houthis are responsible for their own actions. They don't take directions from us. As those who are resisting in the region based on the situations that have been imposed on them, we have contacts with them. There is no systematic relationship. Hezbollah, in reality, as those who resist, we feel that there is, in reality, a sort of common framework.
0: So what do you suppose Brett Baer on Fox was hoping to get out of talking to this guy? Does he feel like he accomplished anything asking him questions and the guy just lies to your face and in a way you kind of could have predicted? And
1: I think expose him as a liar. Let him lie his lies and let the viewer decide. You know, what time is it? There are a couple of other really, really good clips. Brett, who's one of the he may be the best interviewer on television, ask some really hard questions of the president. I can't see the clock. Yeah, well, let's just go ahead and squeeze it in, then we can move on to other fare. But I love 71.
3: Will you rule out executing protesters if they take to the streets?
4: Whomever wishes to protest is fully entitled to do so. We sat and had a dialogue with many of these protesters. Now, weaponizing protests, that's a whole different affair. Illegal everywhere. A lot of people have issues. They want to challenge policies or implementations of policies. We sit and discuss and reach a mutually agreeable conclusion. We answer to the people, but not with the weapon.
1: That's so interesting, just from a political science point of view, that they realize they can neutralize or at least weaken any sort of, resistance or aggression toward them if they can claim to embrace the same principles as the West.
0: Mm-hmm.
1: I mean, you got 40 to 50,000 dead in the streets or dragged out of their hospital beds. And so them saying, actually, we have free protest. You just can't weaponize it. Anybody you'd say, oh, to that is truly a soft head. But they try it anyway. Oh, one other thing he claimed that was interesting was Brett asked him, why haven't we seen the Supreme Leader around? How's he doing? He's dead. He's dead. And Pazeshkian said, no, he's doing great. He's playing a fair amount of pickleball lately. He's really, really enthusiastic about that. It's just, the security situation's a little iffy. So, we're keeping him under wraps. But he's great. I was just talking to him yesterday. Real card, great sense of humor. What's your next question?
0: Coming up, it looks like we have a clear leader in the final days of Fat Bear Week.
1: Ooh, wow.
0: Also, if you're a Raiders fan, that John Madden movie with Nicolas Cage as John Madden is coming out. Something interesting about that. Speaking of the Raiders, obviously football season is heating up and every week feels bigger with DraftKings.
1: DraftKings now live in all 50 states. One app, all the football nationwide.
0: Sorry, I got to read the next paragraph.
1: If you like.
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0: Mulaney, but it's some sort of strange comedy thing. And it includes a story about John Madden's life. But look, very entertaining to me.
1: The trailer confused me. I assumed it was standard a biopic.
0: No, definitely not.
1: And just hearing clearly Nicolas Cage, who has one of the most identifiable voices in entertainment, clearly doing a John Madden impersonation and a good one. It'd take me a while to get past that.
0: Well, you're not going to have to because it's not really the biopic in the traditional sense. It's okay. It's a comedy about a real story.
1: It looks like. So, go ahead.
0: Speaking of sports, I wanted to mention this because I was listening to NPR on the way in and I thought this was hilarious. They did a segment on the WNBA because the season wrapped up last night. NPR feels like they have to pretend that people give a crap about the WNBA to start with.
1: Wow, okay.
0: That when the regular season wraps up, people want to know, you know, where things are in the rankings and the playoff picture and stuff like that, which they don't. But guess what name And what team didn't get mentioned in their entire 8-minute conversation about the WNBA season at the end of the season?
1: You're kidding.
0: They talked about how ratings are up over the last several years, higher than they've ever been. They attributed that to scoring being up or different rules changes. Guess what player's name and team they didn't even mention in 8 minutes of discussing the WNBA season? How hilarious is that? I mean, how transparent is that? By the way, I did a little research on that in terms of viewership, which was one of their main topics on how viewership is. The top 7 most watched games this year were all Indiana Fever, Caitlin Clark games. Now, they're a 6th seed. They're not even that great a team, but dominate the ratings and also attendance. Everywhere she goes on the road, the biggest crowds they have the entire year. And NPR pretended like that Caitlin Clark doesn't exist and that that is not by far the number one story in that entire league.
1: Well, that's because we're not going to reinforce structural racism by reporting on the white
0: or the fact
1: girl.
0: She's straight or whatever it is.
1: Right, exactly.
0: How transparently hilarious is that?
1: They are laughable. They would be laughable if they weren't so brutal.
0: That is laughable.
1: Yeah, it is. It is. That's incredible.
0: How do you take yourself seriously when you do that? Wow.
1: Don't mention the LeBron James of your league.
0: Right.
1: Way to go.
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0: Radio show. We got some texts who hated all our clips and conversation we had about the Last Ditch Bar and thought it was awful radio. And then we got like, that's the best second hour you guys have ever done.
1: Well, okay. So, super.
26: Well, you know what? We'll adjust accordingly. Thank you for the feedback.
0: And as I told Joe the other day, my goal is to please all of the people all of the time.
1: Mm.
0: And so, once again, it would have fallen short. But if you did not hear hour two about the Last Ditch Bar and their Zoom call, holy crap, get the podcast Armstrong and Getty on demand.
26: So a glimpse behind the scene. I, Joe, have been in our brief and informative commercial breaks. I've let Jack make notes on all of our sponsors and their websites and phone numbers. I have been watching my kid compete in a mock trial competition on the East Coast and been rooting her on. It's been absolutely fantastic. She just kicked ass. I mean, that company that got that little girl hurt is gonna pay. Anyway, speaking of sandy-haired and ambitious young women, the Elizabeth Holmes documentary is been screened now in its entirety, and the full trailer is out. Michael, do you have that? Let's listen to a bit of it. We'll abort at some point, I guess, but go ahead.
27: You really feel you did nothing wrong?
28: I did not.
27: So where did things get lost? Like, how are you where you are right now?
28: I wish I knew, you know? I don't know.
2: I don't feel like I understand that.
27: So I know you guys invited me to stay here. Does any part of you worry about me being here 24/7?
2: I don't think so.
27: Well, what if I see something that makes you look bad?
2: I think this is the moment in time to capture this story before I'm gone.
0: Right, so it's long-ish.
26: I mean, we can fade there. I was hypnotized by it.
0: I watched it. Yeah, I watched the whole trailer. And
26: but
0: also,
26: a lot of it's visual, because a lot of the reactions are just her giving that weird, I'm in a cult look to the guy.
0: Yeah, you used the word I was going to use, because she has that I'm in a cult face.
26: Yes.
0: That you see whenever you watch any documentary about cults. And in the where you're just hearing the music on the screen, they would put, this is the most amazing documentary I've ever seen. You know, that sort of stuff. Quotes from all these people who have reviewed it. And I am definitely going to watch it, and I can't wait. Elizabeth Holmes, who started Theranos, fake company, knew it didn't work from the beginning, raised gazillions of dollars.
26: From super heavyweights of global finance and diplomacy.
0: And the main thing being, to me, was that she was hailed as the female Steve Jobs all over the place. She wore the black...
26: One single drop of blood. We can perform 200 tests.
0: No, you can't. She wore the black turtleneck sweater to try to look like Steve Jobs. And I don't know how many times I saw her on Charlie Rose. Just being held up as just, you know, the example of what women can do in the world.
26: Right.
0: And she was a complete phony.
26: And she talked in this weirdly forced low voice that was kind of her trademark.
3: She talk about her dog, Balco. He is a wolf.
26: No, he's not. He's not a wolf. He's a dog. Anyway, if you don't remember her, now you do. I will quote Dan Gentile in the San Francisco Chronicle, because, you know, that Silicon Valley, San Francisco is the epicenter of all of this. If you thought the teaser trailer for the new Elizabeth Holmes documentary, Can You See Everything? You Can See Everything, was weird. Well, you haven't seen anything yet. On Wednesday, they released the full-length trailer, blah, blah, blah. And the raves for people who've seen this are unbelievable. Curiously, it's gotten an R rating for graphic nudity. Go figure. I don't know why you would bother with that, but anyway.
0: I'm going to see Elizabeth Holmes Yoo-hoo?
26: That is not clear to me. Seen one Yoo-hoo. Well, anyway.
0: That's not true.
26: Where is the quote? Oh, Variety called it, after seeing it at Telluride, the Telluride Film Festival, a one-of-a-kind reality TV as hangout movie psychodrama circus.
0: So when I was watching that, I was thinking, why would she agree to that? But there's a couple of examples in history of that happening. Maybe the most famous one was Michael Jackson. I mean, it really ruined his life and changed it forever when he did that Bashir documentary.
26: Yeah.
0: He was so crazy or whatever.
4: What's wrong with sharing a bed with a child?
0: He didn't know that was going to ruin him.
26: Yeah.
0: I think she might be the same way. She doesn't understand how crazy she is.
26: Yeah.
0: And she invited this guy to do a documentary thinking it would, like, rehabilitate her, but I'm guessing it's not going to.
26: Yeah, that's exactly what she wanted. Although here's the question that I'm hung up on, and I can't wait to watch this. How is that weird cultish again, kind of, half high, dreamy, smiley person, the person who built people out of millions and millions of dollars. She would walk into a room and do that act on me. I'd be like, what the F is going on here? I'd whisper to somebody else, are you seeing this? So that's the intriguing part to me.
0: Well, but maybe that becomes clear in the documentary. Maybe
26: I wonder,
0: you see some of her sales charm or something.
26: I wonder.
0: The way she looks at him with those big eyes and like stares through his soul. She thinks she can control people with her eyes. And maybe to a certain extent she could. I mean, it's not easy to raise $1 billion.
26: Yeah, she got them realtor eyes. Oh, yeah, she got them. That's like she had plastic surgery and can't close her eyes. Anyway, odd chick. So, speaking of women on the go, first my daughter, then Elizabeth Holmes, and now a third white woman. Well, Philadelphia educator known for her anti-Israel activism has admitted to lying about her Palestinian and black identities. So to climb to the top of the bottom of the intersectional pyramid of vulnerability, she didn't think it was good enough to just call herself Palestinian, but she also claimed to be partly black as well. White girl, teacher, the school district of Philadelphia. She finally admitted that she is indeed a white chick.
0: And what was she getting out of pretending to be a black Palestinian?
26: What?
0: Or whatever she's claiming. What?
26: Have you just arrived? She achieved the top of the bottom of the pinnacle of the totem pole of intersectionality right. and supremacy.
0: Did she find a way to make money out of it, or she just wanted sympathy? Or?
26: She became a well-known activist in the Philadelphia circles of neo-Marxism, wokeism. Yeah,
0: and some of these people, you see them all the time, they seem to get a great deal of enjoyment out of being introduced and walking out onto a stage or in front of a crowd.
26: And I'm sorry, I just came across this. I wish we had a little bit of the audio, and I'll bet Hanson could grab it. But in a 10-minute long video posted to Instagram, Ms. Gann, her name is Hannah Gann, G-A-N-N, let's see, admitted... I'm flipping around too fast. Admitted to and apologized for the years-long ruse where she revealed she is, quote, a white woman of significant privilege and wealth.
0: No way. She's a rich white chick.
26: The Inquirer reported that Gann, a teacher at the Workshop School, a project-based high school in the School District of Philadelphia, is white and Jewish. Oh, we've had worse. I hear they're in control of everything. She's white and Jewish and lied about her identity for several years. Let's see. The Racial Justice Organizing Committee and Philly Educators for Palestine. That's one organization. How long's your name gotta be? God, these people are wordy. Said, quote, members met with Hannah and questioned her about her background on Thursday. And after an hour of discussion, Hannah finally admitted she lied. We asked her to publicly acknowledge that she is a white woman of Jewish heritage and an Israeli settler family. Both groups are reportedly stunned, saddened, and angered by this betrayal and have permanently severed their ties with Ms. Gann. The parody has become impossible.
0: I wonder if I'm too old to pull off a ruse just for my own enjoyment.
26: What sort of ruse do you have in mind?
0: I don't know. Pretending to be something, claiming something. I wouldn't want to steal money from anybody. Although if I stole it from dumb people who have it coming, maybe. I don't know. But it'd be kind of exciting to pull off a ruse.
26: Oh, I would rip off this intersectionality crew
0: sure.
26: blind. I'd take their last bean.
0: If I could have been a consultant for the last ditch bar and, you know, charge them a certain amount of money claiming something, I would have done that.
26: Yeah. I'm not sure I would have ripped them off. I mean, owners are already living in sheds. What exactly are you going to... They're penniless.
0: True.
26: All right, a word from our friends at Rough Greens, then we'll plunge ahead. 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
0: Spelled R-U-F-F, like the way dogs talk.
26: I get it, like a cartoon dog. I love that. Love it so much. Let's see if we can get the video from this woke chick for later on today, or maybe Monday. But speaking of woke, I thought this was very interesting, particularly because one of my offspring lives in the Portland area. Wall Street Journal reporting that Portland real estate is such a mess that state-sponsored, subsidized, affordable housing now costs about the same as market housing. The rental market is so depressed because the progressive policies of Portland have so ruined the town and the regulations and everything that the downtown has collapsed. Rental properties are becoming so cheap now, market rental properties, that people who are on the list to get government housing are just going ahead and getting private housing instead.
0: Mm.
26: Because it's cratered. Market rents in Portland have stagnated at the same time that rent limits for government-subsidized affordable apartments have risen. You know, that's another thing to point out, that the market is so distorted now by government incentives. Mean rents for affordable housing are growing faster than the prices for market-rate apartments. So you've got, you know, the poor folks barely able to keep their head above water now, better off market stuff.
0: Would the progressives say that's a win? That's what they want, to distort the market to the point that landlords are lowering their rent so much that it's cheaper to live in the regular apartment?
26: I think some of the lunatics might, but, you know, most of it is that life in downtown Portland has become so miserable and businesses have abandoned the Rose City in such numbers that landlords are like, please, somebody rent our place. And I hear you in a lot of cities are saying, are you freaking kidding me? I can't get a place for less than like my entire monthly salary.
0: Mm.
26: But yeah, I mean, here's this one chick who was down and out, single mom, long time unemployed, three children, couldn't get a low income apartment. Finally, she's got a three bedroom home. You know, it's not the Taj Mahal, but three bedroom home. $1,600 a month.
0: Wow.
26: Yeah.
0: Depends on where you live, obviously. Some people, you might think that's incredibly high, but it ain't from around here.
26: So you're Cloward Piven Marxists who actually want to drag the system down so it collapses, and then they can, you know, impose a Marxist utopia. They would say, yeah, things are going well in Portland.
0: I, like every parent, want my kids to launch and go out into the world and, you know, be able to support themselves. And my son's always wondering about how much money he's going to have to make to live, because he wants to get out on his own. He can't wait. And he's only, you know, a year and a half away from being 18. And, man, the quick math on, at least in California, where rents are, car insurance, all that sort of stuff.
26: It's brutal.
0: I don't know how that's even possible.
26: Yeah. Yeah. It's terrible. One final note from this story. So a lot of the affordable housing sector is privately owned stuff that got in the program for, you know, various reasons that it would take too long to explain. But Portland's affordable housing sector was already stressed. Owners are dealing with rising costs for insurance, utilities, and mortgage payments, but they also have much higher rates of tenants who are behind on rent because they're so protected. And as Portland's downtown declined and crime rose, some owners say they've spent tens of thousands of dollars a month for private security.
0: Wow.
26: Around their buildings. Here's this executive director at a nonprofit affordable housing provider says, we've been struggling for years. We're struggling to keep up with our mortgage payments. And they're about to default on loans. And she says, and this is the fruit of leftist policies. Lenders could foreclose, but they won't because I don't think they want the properties.
0: Wow.
26: Portlandia is crumbling.
5: Portlandia is crumbling.
26: Thanks, metal guy.
0: Let's laugh coming up next. We'll get into some of the Greg Gutfeld jokes. There's got to be some funny jokes in there or appalling jokes in there somewhere. Among other things.
26: Stay tuned to be appalled.
0: Among other things on the way. Stay here.
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0: Boy, Chris Christie has not worn well with me over the years. I was a big fan, like a lot of people were in the beginning, but he's so annoying on ABC this week, and they love having him on. He's our conservative pundit, who all he does is beat up Trump every week because he hates Trump personally.
26: Yeah.
0: So, way to stand up for the conservative point of view on mainstream talk show. Shut up, Chris Christie. That's funny. I played the video for my kids the other day. I don't remember how it came up, of Chris Christie pouring the big M&M bag into his little M&M bag, which is one of the funniest things that's ever happened.
26: Boy.
0: I mean, if that had happened now, you'd think, well, that's AI, because there's no way that actually happened.
26: Right.
0: Anyway, what's your next best joke?
6: A Sacramento school board candidate apologized after calling politicians retards and using gay as a slur. He said from now on, he will just combine the two and say, Don Lemon.
0: Wow.
26: Oh. Oh.
0: Wow.
26: Oh. Funny.
0: Oh, my God. Hit us with another one, Michael.
6: A United Airlines passenger claimed her male seatmate masturbated on a flight to New Jersey.
0: Ew.
6: That's disgusting. Can you imagine having to fly to New Jersey?
26: Saw that one coming.
0: Wow. What would you do if that happened? Just ignore him?
26: Nah, I'd call the air waitress and say, hey.
0: This guy's working his man.
26: Right. That's just not right.
0: I should get like a free drink coupon or something.
26: Maybe even like $200 off my next flight. All right. I was just asking. I got to remember to stoke my anger because I had that terrible flying trip last weekend. And I got to dash off my angry email, but I haven't yet. Got to say something to annoy me, Michael. Yeah, I got to keep my anger up.
0: You need to restoke your venom.
26: Yes.
0: Man, we had some good stuff already today. Hour two, where we really got into the last ditch bar and their Zoom call. If you haven't heard that stuff, get it. So the podcast pieces, you can get Armstrong and Getty on demand anytime you want.
26: Yeah, I'm hoping we get the audio from the fake Palestinian chick for hour number four. Again, if you don't get hour four, Armstrong and Getty on demand.
9: Armstrong and Getty.
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2: City are canceled as a result of the storm, and that includes the Global Citizen Festival in New York City Central Park.
3: They want to make a deal. I think that's fine. I like making a deal too. But that deal would not be acceptable. And what they want to do is immediately open the homeless street. You know why? Because they're dying. You know why they're dying? Because they have no money coming in. Because they get their money from the homeless street.
2: That's President Trump talking about a ceasefire with Iran after they proposed a 7-day ceasefire. The president rejected the offer. Speaking to reporters, he says he isn't quite ready to make a deal yet. He continued to say the U.S. has control of the Strait of Hormuz and that 29 ships passed through overnight and large amounts of oil, he says, are once again moving through the critical waterway following months of major disruptions to shipping. 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
8: So after Clips of the Week, I was just thinking of stories that we talked about when Joe wasn't here. I'd be interested in his comment on, like, the new pay toilets in New York. Micah, you'll know what clip I'm going to want when we talk about that coming up in a little bit. Joe's take on New York's pay toilets, among other things, on the way.
9: Wow. I'll formulate that as quickly as possible. Whatever it is, I'll feel strongly about it for sure.
8: Oh, yes.
9: All right, let's take a fun look back at the week that was, and what a week. It's Cow Clips of the Week.
10: Ed Sheeran, what in the devil are you doing here?
11: You see, I was just outside sitting on the fence.
12: Yes, Ed Sheeran should be held accountable for his lack of spine.
13: Honestly, I'm so grateful that you're here tonight with me.
14: You really feel you did nothing wrong?
15: I did not.
16: When you get to the point that it's like, yeah, strip down to your drawers. Well, like, why do I need to do this?
17: What made it great was collision and pass interference and bad calls and the fans and being mad.
18: And I think when it comes to forgiveness, if I didn't get there, I would be eaten up inside forever.
19: We call them phantoms. We believe that because we have been writing them, telexing them, you know, walking to them.
2: An alarming side effect possibly linked to GLP-1s, permanent blindness.
6: Five current and former Indianapolis police officers are charged for allegedly misusing those cameras that capture license plates.
8: I believe that this is the most important global security issue facing the world today.
3: We can't make jokes of all this stuff. We're scaring the American public.
9: 2030 is not going to be the end of the world. It's software.
4: From this point forward, all of United States documents and hopefully the world's will be changed to use the much more accurate term, super. So it's super intelligence. But I have a big decision to make. Will a deal be made with Iran, or do I annihilate the Islamic Republic?
13: That's to say, it's become a useless organization whose only purpose is to sustain a caste of fatally arrogant parasites masquerading as well-intentioned bureaucrats.
15: That's what black women and black birthing people need in order to move themselves forward.
14: I do believe that when you feel powerless, you are powerless. And when we feel powerful, we are powerful.
8: Thanks for that.

are powerful.

0: So at the very beginning there, there was some Ed Sheeran stuff. This just came out. Ed Sheeran won't perform this weekend's Loop Tour stops to Gillette Stadium. They have been canceled. So the big concerts that were going to be at the big stadium where the Patriots play tonight and tomorrow night have been canceled, according to TMZ.
1: Wokeism ruins everything. It ruins going to hear your favorite talented little ginger play his songs, which are good songs. You just want to go hear some songs you like, but you can't anymore.
0: Also, the GLP-1s thing, you weren't for that. There's some claims that the side effects might include, including the drug I'm on, Zepbound, blindness.
1: Permanent blindness.
0: You wake up in the morning and you can't see, and there's nothing they can do to fix it.
1: That would be bad.
0: That's a sucky side effect.
1: I'd say, yeah, list that one up front.
0: Yeah, no kidding. So this pay toilet thing. I like this. I've often thought we should have better public toilets in America. Other countries have better public toilets in America, mostly because they charge for them.
1: Mm.
0: I've been to them in a variety of countries. It keeps the hobos out.
1: Right.
0: You should be able to, you know, do your business if you got to do your business when you're out about. Anyway, these new toilets they got in New York, I don't think you have to pay for them, but they are public toilets. The key difference, though, is at the at 10 minutes, the doors open. The doors are opening in 10 minutes, whether you like it or not.
1: So, oh,
0: so finish
1: my.
0: Up. Yeah. That's the idea that you can't just camp out in there and do drugs or have sex or sleep or wash yourself or whatever you're going to do in the public toilet.
1: Well, first of all, 10 minutes would be plenty. I mean, come on.
0: It is?
1: Including, you know, yeah.
0: I need time.
1: No.
0: I need time.
1: It's the 21st century. There is no time.
0: At the 5 and 8 minute marks, you get a warning.
1: That's not going to help. Just saying.
0: Feeling the time crunch?
1: Yeah. Quit yelling at me.
0: At 10 minutes, lights flash and an audio message plays in English and Spanish. Here's what it sounds like.
2: Attention, your use time has expired. The door is opening now.
0: Then there's a final 30-second grace period. At that point, the doors will open whether the user is ready or not.
1: Wow. Wow. I really kind of wanted to hear the Spanish translation.
0: So
1: oh, no bueno.
0: I think there's going to be a lot of people hanging outside those things with their phones ready to go in case the doors open.
1: I'm not done and my flauta is exposed.
0: I'm going to catch this guy with his pants around his ankles. Got my phone ready. Oh, a warning went off, honey. I want to get this picture.
1: This is going to be great. Oh, boy.
0: What a funny idea.
1: Yeah, it's true, though. I mean, in London, they had public toilets, but I think it cost you 50 cents or something like that.
0: Fine. What
1: they
0: it
1: were
0: cost?
1: Lovely. They were immaculate.
0: Yes. Yes. I visited those in Russia, in Mexico, in Italy, in England. And it's just a good idea, but we feel like, well, it's, you know, what about people who need to use it? Well, this is what has happened. The people that don't got no money at all, the drug addicts and the losers, they've ruined the public toilets for the other 99.5% of us.
1: Right, right.
0: Who can't no longer use it. That's what we've got wrong everywhere.
1: That might be the dividing line.
0: We need to prioritize the law-abiding, tax-paying regular people mm-hmm. over the scumbags.
1: Right. Well, and if the scumbags, the less fortunate, the bums and junkies, whatever label you'd like to apply, if they ruin the stuff that you, with your kind, generous heart, have insisted should be provided, if they ruin that, what do you do? A sane person would say, well, you change it so the things aren't ruined because you can't have public facilities ruined. That's obvious. But if you're a lame-brained, soft-headed, senseless, lefty jackass, you'd say, well, it would be unfair. So I guess we'll just have our parks and running trails and bathrooms and riverbanks and everything ruined. And our sidewalks and playgrounds and everything, they just have to be ruined because otherwise we'd be mean people. Oh, my God, get out of the way.
2: Attention, your use time has expired. The door is opening now.
0: You know what? Thank you, Michael, for your radio theater. if I end up to the limit and it says doors are opening now, I think, okay, this is going to happen anyway. I'm going to put on a show. Turn around, touch my toes.
1: Oh, boy. That'll buy me a couple extra minutes. People will run away in horror. And I can finish up in here. Yeah, the door's open.
0: Well, yeah, you step out with your pants around your ankles and step in as a new patron and get another 10 minutes.
1: Exactly. Oh, yeah. Oh, boy, so gross.
0: Maybe pull a hood over your face for all the pictures that people are going to snap.
1: You want to watch me? That's your loss.
0: Exactly, you weirdo. I got a question about education for you, among other things we're going to get to coming up. So please stay here.
2: Armstrong and Getty.
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0: People only call him Jensen.
1: Is that right?
0: Yeah, so don't worry
1: up
0: about his last
1: Dario
0: name.
1: Dario
0: and... Yeah, and Elon.
1: And Elon.
0: It's people just refer to him as Jensen. So,
1: all right.
0: So I won't worry about it anymore. Jensen, the guy who runs the video, wears the cool black leather jackets, was doing a podcast with New York Times dude Ezra Klein. And they got into a whole... AI and kids in school and stuff, and I had something to say about school anyway, so I'm kind of interested in his take. Let's play that, Michael.
17: So I was fascinated by this. This is a study on AI and schooling out of China. It looked at 26,000 students, grades 7 to 12, and they had staggered AI adoption, so you could kind of see what was happening. And what I found was, quote, AI adoption raises homework scores by 18%, great, reduces completion time by 30%, so they get their homework done faster, and then lowers monthly exam scores by 20% within 6 months. High stakes entrance exam scores fall by 18 and 24%, with a full penalty emerging only after about 2 years. So the message of this research out of China, where you were seeing a lot of kids using AI to kind of help them, was that when they were using the AI, they were getting things done faster. But it turned out that the skills they were learning were not holding, that their actual personal performance, at least in the way we traditionally measure it, was degrading.
18: Yeah.
17: What do you think when you hear that?
18: I think the last part, I completely agree. Try to get a kid to do long division right now. You know, the multiplication table is starting to be forgotten. Doing square roots, my goodness. I mean, it's just basic math is being forgotten. Does it matter?
17: That's my question for you.
18: Yeah, I don't think it does. I don't think it does. But
17: there must be some set of skills that matter.
18: Oh, yeah, yeah, yeah. But maybe not those. We're going to discover new ones. Just maybe not those. There are a lot of skills that don't matter.
0: That's an interesting thought right there from Jensen. I definitely don't think it's true that it doesn't matter if it comes to, like, writing, because that includes forming thoughts and arguments and all that sort of stuff. But I don't know about having square root knowledge.
1: When you get into the specifics, it's easier to agree with you. In general, though, I don't agree with Nelson at all. What you're doing
0: Jensen.
1: Is, what did I call him, Nelson? Close enough. Close enough.
19: Well, that's what he's saying to humanity. He's saying humanity.
1: We're weakening the cognitive powers of the human brain. Systematically.
0: Well, if he was correct and there's a way to make that happen that will apply them to other things where you're strengthening your brain on things that freaking matter more than memorizing state capitals or square
1: It'll
0: roots.
1: It'll never happen.
0: Right.
1: Necessity is the mother of invention. Mothers, they're removing necessity. Hell, after a couple of generations of this, the new Archimedes will be born, and he'll be sitting around smoking pot, watching TikTok videos, saying, you know, sometimes I think about, like, levers and the, never mind. We're doomed. Doomed as a species.
0: I sit around thinking about levers. Oh, never mind. That's Archimedes on pot for you.
1: That's right. An AI. And I'm only half kidding. This is so troubling. How easy will the new half-wits be to oppress? Compared to like a
0: they
1: Jefferson.
0: Don't care if they're oppressed.
1: Well, right. All right. We had a good run. Bring on the Beavers.
0: I think it's interesting that this because I've heard this study. I didn't know it was a study in China because I think we've done it in the United States too. And they always start with, now the good news is they're getting their homework done faster. What?
1: Oh, I
0: Why
1: know.
0: Why even throw that in? I mean, what the hell is that? You robbed a bank. The good news is he now can pay his rent. Now the bad news is robbing a bank. What? You can skip that so-called good news. The good news is they get their homework done faster. Yeah, no kidding. By not doing it, you mean? Yes, they got it done. Having someone else do it, they got it done faster. What a dumb way to look at it.
1: The grifters are in charge and the stupid are our media.
0: How much time, Michael? I don't know if I got time to get into my more philosophical question.
20: Got about 2.5.
0: I don't know if that's enough time.
1: How about this, then? I asked for this, and the good folks have brought it to us. There we go. Finally got it right. No time left. Sorry. This is Hannah Gann, the Philadelphia area educator who claimed to be Palestinian and black. 14, Michael.
21: The first thing I need to say is this. I hid the truth or outright lied about my background to everyone in my life. There is not a single person on this planet, no friend, no fellow organizer, no one in my family, no professional connection, no secret op or handler who knew what I was doing. I hid my family's background from everyone in Philly and also hid from the people in my own family what I was doing. Maybe one day I'll make...
22: Following up with Greg on that, then I'll leave it to you guys. That's all I had. Yeah, no problem.
21: Family what I was doing. Maybe one day I'll make a... video explaining what was going through my mind, how I allowed half-truths and obfuscations to grow into outright lies, how genuinely I wanted to commit to the work I was doing in spite of those lies. But that's not what's most important right now. Right now, what matters most is that everyone understands that no one else helped to protect my deceptions or perpetuate my dishonesty. No one should be blamed or judged for their association with me.
1: All right,
21: no one else should be distrusted as a result of working with me.
1: You're a crackpot who tried to elevate yourself by claiming to be black and Palestinian. You're a crazy person. You're a Marxist and an idiot. Go away.
0: I'll tell you what. I don't think you're going to be able to beat all day long High Archimedes. That's really good.
1: Thank you.
0: That's a good one. If Archimedes were...
1: If the new Archimedes is born in 20 years, future Archimedes, there, that's the name.
0: I got an idea about levers or something. I just...
1: Future Galileo.
0: Oh, never mind.
1: You know, I think physics, if you...
0: For real, I wonder how often that happens. Though, has happened throughout history, that you had the brain of a Steve Jobs or a Michelangelo or whatever, and they grew up in a crappy family, or they turned to drugs, or, I know some of you would say, or were aborted.
1: Oh, my gosh, yeah. Or just didn't have a let's-get-the-work-done gene. They're just lazy.
0: Yeah.
1: Unfulfilled genius is a cliche.
0: Boy, that thing of Jensen talking about the schooling, agreeing that, they don't need to learn that. They aren't going to learn that, so we're going to find out how the experiment turns out.
1: His name's Nelson, isn't it?
23: Armstrong and Getty.
0: Think financial planning is just for the suit and tie crowd? Well, think again. Armstrong and Getty here for Blue Collar Dollar.
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1: Leading communist.
0: Yeah.
1: I'm a little uncomfortable with that myself.
0: Yeah. I hope someday we get a better understanding of Trump's...
30: The parking lots are full. The grills are hot. The Tiger Hawk is everywhere. And in just a few hours, Kinnick Stadium will come alive. Welcome to Bumper Brigade, Hawkeye pregame on News Radio 600 WMT. 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
31: Welcome to another week, another show of the Bumper Brigade. I am Dave O'Hara, as the man just said. Let's get to it right away. Gary Dolphin in the big house today, joining us as he always does, courtesy of our good friends at Freddy's Frozen Yogurt and Frozen Custard and Steak Burgers. Freddy's Frozen Custard and Steak Burgers, the big house where Gary Dolphin is, 17 Iowa Hawkeyes, number 18 Michigan Wolverines. Gary, before we get to the venue and the two teams, I want to say, first of all, as always, thanks for joining us. Always good to talk to you. Let you and I talk right out of the gate here. You host Coach Ferentz's fantastic show, Hawk Talk, every Wednesday night. And you and Coach got a little chuckle out of a serious situation when you talked about the injury update with DJ Vanami and LJ Phillips and Kamari Moulton about this new rule the Big Ten has. And this is game one for the Hawkeyes in the Big Ten and the rest of the season now, the next eight games after this week. Well, they have to fill out an injury report on Wednesdays, Thursdays, Fridays, and then game day. So let's start with that and give us an injury update, but a nice little moment you and Coach shared on Wednesday night's Hawk Talk show. Please, Gary.
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2: Hey, Dave, there's another show talking over you. I made out about five words of what you said, so if we could get that corrected. I will say, I know I heard you say something about Kamari Moulton and DJ Vanami. They're both back today. They are available to play. We would assume they would start. And yeah, Wednesday night on the Coach Ferentz show, we were chuckling about the fact that once we get into Big Ten competition now, that's much better, by the way.
31: Amen.
2: Once we get into Big Ten competition, schools are burdened or required to put out an injury list Wednesday, Thursday, Friday, and game day Saturday. And so, you know, maybe Wednesday they list everybody as probable, and then the next day everybody is questionable. Coach had a great line. Well, we got to keep the gamblers happy now. So that's what that was. As for you mentioned at the top of the show, we're in one of the legendary buildings in all of college football, and that is the Big House, they call it, affectionately known as the Big House. It's Michigan Stadium. It's the largest arena anywhere in college football, 107,000 plus, and it'll be full today. And this Michigan program has seemed to have caught some steam coming off the weird atmosphere of Western Michigan on opening weekend, and they beat a solid, at the time, 10th-ranked Oklahoma, 17-10. And last week, took them a half to get, or for the offense to get going, but they put 52 on Texas El Paso. So they're undefeated, 3-0, 18th-ranked. Hawks are undefeated, 3-0, ranked 17. So it's rare to get a top-20 matchup these days, but when you do, you got to take advantage of it, because the college playoff committee will be looking in and looking in long. And to me, this game comes down to Iowa's offensive line against the Michigan front. They have a spectacular defense. Pat Anger will talk about that and his keys to the game a little bit later on. But they will send a number of blitz packages more often than not. Kirk Ferentz, visiting with Coach this morning, he expects to see a lot of what Iowa State threw at Iowa come from Michigan. You can bet they've studied that Iowa State tape and how difficult it was to move the ball and to get anything going consistently against the Cyclones a couple weeks ago. Now, the Hawks pulled it out of the fire, and let me tell you, they take 16-13 here today at Michigan without question. It's been a while since the Hawks have been in Ann Arbor. And when Kirk first got the job at Iowa, the Hawks had great success up here three or four times. And Michigan's won, I think, four straight. Iowa had won five of six or seven previous to that. And two of the games that Michigan won in this five-game winning streak were in Big Ten championship decisions down at Lucas Oil Field in Indianapolis. So it's not many of them have been played here in Ann Arbor, but we're looking forward to today. It's a great place, great atmosphere. It's a great college town.
31: Yes, it certainly is, Dolphin. Longtime legendary voice of the Iowa Hawkeyes, Gary Dolphin, kind enough to join us for a few more minutes here. And Dolph, of course, brought to you by our friends at Freddy's Frozen Custard and Steak Burgers, and we'll get to more about Freddy's here in just a moment. But Dolph, you and Coach also during the Hawk Talk show, and gosh, he's in his 28th year, you're in your 30th year, so you've been here for all the KF years and a few Haydens to lead into that. So you've got a lot of experience in the Big House over the years, as you talked about. But let's you and I talk about, before we get to Bryce Underwood, and of course all the online trolls were really coming after him, and some of the Michigan fans, as you mentioned, those first couple games where Michigan kind of stumbled, they were even chanting Tommy Carr's name there for a while, the backup. As you know, Dolph, they're always the most popular man in town as the backup quarterback when things aren't going well for the offense. But let's talk about Hank Brown, first Iowa's quarterback, and what the Hawk offensive line has to do for that vaunted Michigan defense, and then we'll get into the connection between Deshaun Lee and Bryce Underwood. But let's talk Hank Brown and the offensive line for the Hawks first, please, Dolph.
2: Yeah, I mean, as I mentioned in my opening comments, Dave, to me, the game is turns one way or the other due to the offensive line either keeping Michigan out of the backfield, because they're going to send a lot of guys. They rotate seven or eight guys at the defensive line. They'll bring a couple linebackers up off the edge. and they'll really get after you. So not only the O-line, but the running backs, they have to know the blitz packages, and the running backs have proven they can block, whether it's Kamari Moulton or Xavier Williams or McNeil. Don't know that L.J. Phillips will play today, but anyway, one component is the Hawks have to protect Hank, give him time, keep those defenders off his back, and then they have to give him time to find receivers. And I bring that up because Hank has really been impressive the last couple of weeks with the way he has just looked comfortable in the pocket. You know, he's 6'5", he can see the whole field, and he can find those open receivers. Now, whether it's a back, whether it's a tight end, Vanami, or whether it's Diaz, they need to run great routes and get open against this athletic Michigan defense. They play straight up man. They play very little zone. And so Hank's got to have more than a little time to find the guy and go through his checkdowns and wait till people clear. But it's a double-edged sword. Keep Michigan out of the backfield and protect Hank Brown long enough so he can get his release going.
31: Again, Delph, I thank you for reiterating some of that, because in the opening segment we had double crosstalk, had trouble in the studio there, and I had a bleed over from another show. So thank you for doing that again. Let's close out then talking about a little bit about Michigan on the offensive side, as with Bryce Underwood, as we mentioned, but also the connection to Deshaun Lee. Kind of interesting, he's going to be looking across the ball and seeing his old high school teammate he won a state champion with, and heck, Delph, in high school even, he was a wide receiver for Underwood when Underwood was a freshman and Lee was a senior. So there's some familiarity there, obviously.
2: Yeah, and you know, Phil Parker grew up in Toledo, right on the Ohio-Michigan border. So he loves to recruit Michigan. He played at Michigan State. And so he has an extra incentive to beat the Wolverines anytime, whether it's playing or coaching. But yeah, Phil and Norm Parker before him, Norm was a high school coach in Highland Park, just a blue-collar neighborhood just north of downtown Detroit. So they love coming in here and getting Michigan kids. And maybe Desmond King might be one of the most famous. We've had other great Hawks. Freddie Russell went to high school right across the street from the big house. So there's definitely a Michigan flavor defensively. And, you know, some of the kids you mentioned, Deshaun Lee is one of the latest. But this Michigan atmosphere, it's special. And you know, the Big Ten is the oldest war-tested conference in America. The Big Ten and the SEC lead by far in attendance every year. SEC is number one. Big Ten's close behind. But when you have the Alabamas and the Auburns and, you know, the Georgias with these gigantic stadiums, and then you add in Penn State and Ohio State and Michigan, they're all over 100,000. You can see why the passion. And, you know, it's the Rust Belt. It's where all the people live or have historically. But you got two of the Blue Bloods. Michigan was a member of the original Big Seven. They called it the Western Conference then. And then Iowa came. That was, I think, 1896. Iowa, Indiana, and Ohio State came in 1899, 1900. And that completed what we've known affectionately as the Big Ten, even though there's, whatever, 18 or 20 teams in the league now. So there's a lot of history and tradition here. And with Michigan, what I was reading this morning, 12 national championships, 45 Big Ten titles, 25 undefeated seasons. They know how to win here, but you know what? None of that means squat today, Dave. It's all about what happens here in the next 5 hours.
31: Amen, Dolphin. The interesting thing, I heard you and Coach chuckled the other night with all the court rulings lately. He was asking or fishing for to see if Desmond had any eligibility left. He could still play from what I've seen this summer when he was back. So, God, too bad Desmond doesn't have some eligibility left, Dolph. Why not? Hey, as we close out what is your pick of the week from our friends at Freddy's? Let's talk about that, please, Dolph, as we send you out.
2: Well, actually, I've asked Pat Anger to give us his pick of the week.
31: Here we
2: Dave,
31: go.
2: Dave, and his stomach is obviously a lot stronger than mine, but he said I'd go right to the jalapeno pepper jack double combo with those string fries and a thick chocolate custard to wash it all down. Maybe a Diet Coke behind that, but that is that's a load for even a middle linebacker like Anger. I could eat maybe half of that. So I wouldn't be quite that aggressive. But then again, I wasn't a great linebacker either. So that and you know, there's Freddy's within an earshot, an eye shot, easy driving distance. Stop in at the one in Marion, and then right down the hill from Carver Hawkeye Arena on Highway 6, that is Freddy's. It's always busy. Stop in today; they'll take good care of you. But you can find Freddy's in a couple new locations out in Des Moines in the Waukee Grimes area, as well as Waterloo, the Quad Cities, Cedar Rapids, where you're at, and Dubuque. And go Freddy's. Thanks to Mike and the crew at Freddy's for supporting our program each and every game day.
31: As always, and Dolph, folks, if you don't know, we got the whole day lined up from Dolph. We started here at 11:30 with you and the Bumper Brigade and lead right into you guys, you and Matt Randazzo, Pat Anger, and you guys for your pregame show for a couple hours. Broadcast at 2:30 right here on WMT. Then, of course, Dolph and Pat do a great postgame show with our buddy Rob Brooks, who will be joining me on this show in just a little bit from the sideline and locker room. And then Dolph, postgame with you guys, and then I've got the Sound Off show after this, so I think we've got all Hawkeye fans covered, Dolph, for the next 11, 12 hours. That sounds like a plan, doesn't it?
2: And you bet, and I know they can't wait to listen to it all.
31: Same here. Dolph, always great to talk to you. Thanks for the extended time today. Go Hawks, and we'll talk to you next week. Gary Dolphin, thanks so much, Dolph.
2: Thanks, Dave.
31: We'll be back with more of the Bumper Brigade. I'm Dave O'Hara. That was Gary Dolphin. And Dolph, of course, the voice of the Iowa Hawkeyes, 30 years in and counting. KF, Kirk Ferentz, 28 years. Man, time flies, and the Hawks need one today. The 17th-ranked Hawks against the 18th-ranked Wolverines at the Big House in Michigan. Dolph calling us live there. We will continue with more after this commercial break with Kevin Schrand. He is the sportsbook manager at Bally's Quad Cities, Bally's QC, the sportsbook app, Bally's Bet sportsbook app. Check that out as well. And then Ethan Petrick, Hawkeye reporter, will join us from the Big House as well. Covers all things Iowa Hawkeyes athletics, beat writer for Lee Enterprises, Waterloo Cedar Falls Courier, Quad Cities Times, Mason City Globe, and the Sioux City Journal. Multiple papers Ethan writes for covering the Iowa Hawkeyes. And we'll close out mentioning the aforementioned Rob Brooks. He'll close out the show with us from the Big House as well. So we've got the Big House represented today live and in living sound. I was going to say in living color, but in living sound for you. Gary Dolphin first, and then Ethan Petrick and Rob Brooks, and then nestled in between all that, Kevin Schrand from the Bally's Bet Sportsbook in the Quad Cities. Thanks to Jamie back in studio.
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31: Bumper Brigade, I am Dave O'Hara. Kevin Schramm joining us. 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Hawks getting 5.5, over under at 39.5. Since you recorded with me for my Hawkeye TV show this last Tuesday, we did a segment on sports betting, and you'll join me regularly throughout the year. It's interesting, Kevin, that line has moved a little bit up, down, and now it's back up. The line stayed the same at 5.5, but that over-under has kind of meandered back and forth, now at 39.5. Let's talk about that if you want. And thanks for joining us. Good to talk to you as always, Kevin.
25: Yeah, absolutely. I think that the line has moved to the over because of the weather is going to be clear skies. I think it's going to be able to run the ball, pass the ball. I think that's what's fluctuating the over-under.
31: If you take a look at some of these other elements, players coming back in, you and I talked about this on Tuesday, and it came into play. This is Michigan's first Big Ten game, Iowa's first Big Ten game, and then they have 8 more after today in the Big Ten regular season. 9 games every week now, Kevin. And Kirk Ferentz even referenced this, as Gary Dolphin and I just talked about in the segment before you here, on Wednesday's Hawk Talk show with Gary Dolphin and Kirk Ferentz. Coach Ferentz said, yeah, I got to fill out these injury reports every Wednesday, Thursday, Friday, and into game day. And even on Friday games, and it's Wednesday, Thursday, and game day. So he said, I guess that's for the sports bettors in the world. So as we know, some of the players getting NIL deals from sports books, and just in general, that is the lay of our land these days, Kevin. So interesting to see now that players that we weren't sure of, or it was a game time decision, and people can still do in-game betting. But Kevin, that's the fascinating thing about this day and age we're living in. We're getting reports that we never had before. So besides field conditions, now we're getting players' conditions. Maybe that, like you said too, that has affected the over-under as well and raised it up a little bit, don't you think?
25: Oh, definitely does. Yep.
31: Yeah, you know, and you take a look at some of the other props. Let's enlighten some of the listeners again, if you would, for us, please. We can't repeat this enough. Tell us all the props. Tell everybody all the props they can play, individual prop bets, side bets on, you know, besides over-under and the spreads, but college football playoff qualifiers, the championship, Heisman Trophy winner. Lay it all out for us, please, Kevin, if you would.
25: Yeah, in the futures, I mean, for college especially, you have the Heisman Trophy winner and the winner for the playoffs or the championship, as well as the player props, which include you know, the pass, the quarterback with passing yards, passing TDs, rushing yards. And then you got running backs with passing and rushing yards as well. Anytime TD score, first TD score, last TD score. I mean, you can go on and on.
31: The intriguing thing is almost as many bets available as there are for a Super Bowl, right? We're not betting on the national anthem yet, but close. I get your message. The interesting thing to me, or multiple interesting things to your point there, when you talk about all the different options, in-game betting to me has been the biggest game changer, because now if Kamari Moulton comes out and, okay, the people say, okay, Kamari Moulton's a game time decision, or yeah, he's going to play or he's going to go. Well, does that mean he's going to carry the ball the first couple times between the tackles, take a couple of good hits, and then now he's ready? Or is he a little gun shy? And now by the second quarter, you can say, okay, well, I think he's going to, you know, rush for the, you know, he looks healthy. He looks even more ready than I thought. That's the thing I think has been the big game changer, don't you think, with all these in-game bets that a guy can make now?
25: Absolutely. I mean, them being able to adjust the lines as play by play goes on is a big draw for a lot of people at this point.
31: Yeah, I think that to me, again, is the biggest game changer. And Kevin, before we say our goodbye to you for this week, folks, be sure to stop by and see them. What a beautiful facility that is. The Bally's Casino Hotel and Resort there on the Illinois side, just across the river in Rock Island from the Quad Cities from Davenport and Bettendorf, of course, on the Illinois side. But check that out. And again, the Sportsbook app is available in Iowa and Illinois, free to download, free to play in your living room, sitting in your recliner, as we're talking about in-game betting, Kevin. But the other thing I wanted to mention to everybody, let's not forget the Indiana Fever start the playoffs tomorrow. Caitlin Clark, of course. Of course, everybody's excited on the Illinois side. Well, the Iowa side, too. Who am I kidding? A lot of Sox fans. I'll tell you this, Kevin. After they qualified, as you're chuckling, after the Sox won, who knew there were that many White Sox fans? I didn't see that many White Sox fans the last 3 years, but now they're coming out of the woodwork. They made the playoffs. We'll find out if they're going to be the AL Central champs or a wild card. Either way, they're in.
25: Right.
31: Cubs going to make it as a wild card. Cardinals didn't make it. Twins didn't make it. Royals didn't make it. So the rest of the Midwest teams, I guess, cheering for the Cubs and the White Sox. But how about that, Kevin? So your lines are going to pick up even more. Caitlin Clark and the Fever face the Aces in their first round game starting tomorrow in the WNBA first round playoffs, and then the Cubs and White Sox. Let's talk, and in the NHL starting this upcoming week on Tuesday. NHL regular season, the NBA starts a couple of weeks after that. Kevin, I don't have to warn you or tell you, it's that time, isn't it?
25: It is that time. It is a beautiful time to be a fan of sports and a sports bettor.
31: I'll tell you, Kevin, get it while you can, right? Because the sports equinox is coming up. We just had the autumnal equinox, first day of fall, this last Tuesday, the 22nd. The sports equinox, where all four major North American pro sports will be on the same day, and that'll be upcoming. That's NFL, NBA, NHL, and MLB playoffs. So, of course, that's a big day for you guys, as always. What did someone once tell me, Kevin, and it might have been Kevin Schrand? You told me, every time the national anthem is played, there's action on a game. Is that the national anthem is played somewhere every day in the United States of America? Is that right?
25: That is correct.
31: There you go. Game time. Kevin, great to talk to you. I will look forward to catching up with you on next Saturday, leading into the Ohio State game. It'll be the same time. It's a 2:30 kick Central Time for that Iowa-Ohio State game next week. And then, of course, we'll be on the same time here for the pregame show, Bumper Brigade, between 11:30 and 12:30. So get all that going on. So, Kevin, as always, thank you so much. We'll look forward. And that game's on CBS as well, just like today's game. So, Kevin, thanks so much. We'll look forward to talking to you next week.
25: Yes, thanks, Dave.
31: You're very welcome. For Kevin Schrand, I'm Dave O'Hara. Again, Jamie Grout back in the studio. Thanks so much to him and to you for tuning in. Kevin, of course, the sportsbook manager at Bally's Bet Sportsbook Hotel and Casino in the Quad Cities. 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Check it out. You'll be glad you did. Hey, for the Bumper Brigade, I'm Dave O'Hara, and Ethan Petrick will be joining us in just a few moments from the Big House. Back with more. And before I get to that, let me be sure to mention to you.
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0: lasted me in a 100-yard dash, but I came a close second in a two-person race. But I've been on the field, but never been there for a game. So I'm anxious for your full report the next time we talk. And, of course, you'll join me next Saturday from Kinnick Stadium. The Hawks face Ohio State. Same drill, Ethan, same time. It's a CBS 2:30 kick again. And, of course, turn the TV down and the volume up on WMT and listen to the Bumper Brigade, then pregame show, the game broadcast, postgame show, and then sound off with me and former Hawkeye defensive back Jeff Book joins me. And always appreciate you guys calling in whenever you can for that show. This show, though, Ethan, let's get to it. You had a great story, and you educated us a little bit on what an interesting path life takes. A juxtaposition where Deshaun Lee was on the same side of the ball in high school, playing for the state championship in Belleville, Michigan, one of the larger classes, as a senior in high school, and a true freshman quarterback, which is really tough for a large school like that. The starting quarterback for his team that year was none other than Bryce Underwood, throwing to Deshaun Lee, and of course Deshaun played defensive back as well. Now he'll be looking across the ball at his former teammate. Interesting turn of life, isn't it?
1: Some discourse around Iowa fans that were maybe looking at Bryce Underwood's first couple of games and thought that maybe he didn't look super impressive in those games. But you just have to ask Deshaun Lee, who saw him when he was a senior at Belleville and Bryce was a freshman, that Bryce is a super talented quarterback and that he has a full attention of the Iowa defense.
0: Yeah, no doubt about it. So let's you and I talk a little bit about the injury report. Talked a little bit about that with Dolph earlier in the program. So from what we understand, Kamari Moulton is a go. DJ Vanami's a go. And it sounds like from what Dolph said, LJ Phillips will not go. Is that still the case, or what are we looking at, Ethan?
1: LJ has not appeared on an injury report yet this weekend, so that surprises me. But I do expect Kamari to be available. I expect DJ to be available, and that's kind of what we got for about Tuesday as well. On Wednesday, Coach Norvell said that LJ was absolutely going to be available, so that would be a new injury, and it wouldn't be in the high ankle sprain, or maybe a re-aggravation of that injury.
0: Interesting, too, because we've talked about this during the show, and you and I talked a little bit about it on TV this last week. Kirk Ferentz had to turn in the injury report. First Big Ten game, and he'll be doing that for the next 8 weeks. Michigan's first Big Ten game as well today. Wednesday, Thursday, Friday, and then game day. So, and I love KF had kind of a tongue-in-cheek comment saying, I guess that's for the sports bettors. So, yeah, like it's interesting that Phillips hasn't been on any of those reports, but new rule being indoctrinated by the Big Ten this year.
1: Been interesting to kind of watch that progress because we saw Brevin Dahl, DJ, and Kamari all go from questionable on Wednesday to probable last night. So, and Kirk's been very deliberate about how he's used these injury reports. He doesn't add any guys that are like mixed up. If they're truly questionable, they're questionable on the injury report. So I think that Iowa's the most believable team in the Big Ten when it comes to injury reports.
0: Yeah, amen to that. And we know the Hawks, besides Kamari Moulton and if Phillips can't go, of course, they've got, and what a week they had last week. They got Braden Jackson, but they've also got probably playing ahead of him would be Nathan McNeil and Xavier Williams. So they're covered there. Of course, they got to get that ball to Tony Diaz. But let's go to the offensive side of the football. And of course, Hawks line got to protect Hank Brown, get him some time to throw, open up that running game and let the passing game help the running game, let the running game help the passing game. But the intriguing thing, Ethan, is that Hawk defense, number one in the country right now, ranked after three games, only giving up 13 points. So the number one in the country in scoring defense, points allowed, only 13. Of course, a shutout against Northern Illinois, 40-0, 16-13 victory over Iowa State, and then 55-0 last week over UNI, so only gave up 13 points. But you take a look at that defense and Cam Buffington, they're going to have to try to face and hold down Bryce Underwood. The interesting thing about that is when we talk, and plus he's got Marshall in the backfield who's been nicked up himself but should be ready to go today, and then of course Buchanan on the outside at the wide receiver position. So they've got some skill position players besides their defense being tougher than heck. They've got some skill position players. So and the word is, as you mentioned, with Pro Football Focus or PFF, if you can get my buddy Joe Mershman at Mershman Seeds for quarterback sacks for kids, and of course that donation, $150 every time the Hawks get a sack, $150 goes to the UI Stead Family Children's Hospital. So tip of the cap and thanks to Mershman Seeds as always. And Joe said he'd be happy to dip in his pocket for four or five sacks today. So if we can get another $600 or $750 out of Joe, and Joey says it's about the kids and the Hawks, you talk about this, Ethan. It's going to be interesting if you can get Bryce Underwood on the ground, especially with the ball in his hands, or keep him inside containment. Because as we know, he throws well on the run, as Pro Football Focus had said, PFF has said. Or if he gets outside containment and starts running, man, he is a dangerous, effective, and productive runner and thrower on the run.
1: We talked about on Tuesday for Upper Hawkeyes. This is the biggest test for the defensive line this year. I think we've seen them excel against NIU and UNI when they were supposed to excel. But we saw them struggle against Iowa State with zero sacks, zero quarterback hurries against Jalen Rayner. And so you want to see the defensive line kind of prove that they can be more like the game against the Huskies and the Panthers than the game against the Cyclones.
0: Yeah, amen. I mean, it is going to be one for the ages. I hope we got a good report from you, Ethan, next week. Hawks going, here's the juggernaut, going from the Big House, then next week at home at Kinnick against Ohio State, then on the road to UW, and then that bye, and then on the road up to Minnesota. So don't want to get ahead of ourselves, one game at a time. Get this one done today, 2:30 kick from the Big House. Ethan, enjoy it. Hopefully it's a Hawkeyes victory, and safe travels back to Iowa. We'll talk to you next week, Ethan Petrick. Thanks so much. There he is, Ethan Petrick, Hawkeye beat writer, covering Hawkeyes for Lee Enterprises, Waterloo Cedar Falls Courier, Quad City Times, Sioux City Journal, Mason City Globe Gazette, those type of publications. He's all over the map on that. Ethan underscore Petrick on social media, X Ethan underscore P-E-T-R-I-K. I am Dave O'Hara, Bumper Brigade. Thanks to Jamie back in studio and to you tuning in. We'll be back with more. We still got Rob Brooks, and then I'll close out the show with a few other announcements before we say our goodbyes and send it off to the pregame show. That's it from us.
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0: Joining, thanks for tuning in. Getting ready to close out this show. Another guy from the Big House. Not just another guy, the guy. The voice of the Iowa women's Hawkeye basketball team, as Rob chuckles with me, and the sideline reporter, locker room reporter extraordinaire, Rob Brooks. Rob, my friend, is it a big house, truly? Ethan Petrick and Dolph Bolts just said, yeah, Dave, it's a big house. I haven't been there in 22 years, so is it still a big house, Rob?
1: It looks to be. It's still big, and that's the one thing that they always pride themselves here is we want to be the biggest. And they certainly are. And they've done a lot of work over the last 5 to 10 years, especially on the outside, where they've really built up the facade around the entire stadium, built up the not only press box side, but the suites as well. And then you've got Chrysler Arena right next door. And they let you know how many games they've won and how many championships they've won. So the maize and blue is everywhere.
0: Well, it's interesting. It's not even Texas and they want to be the biggest. So there you go. It's Michigan. So, Rob, let's do this. Let's talk a little bit about the injury report. I've heard varying reports. Is LJ Phillips a go today? Is he not, from what you're hearing on the field? And I know you'll probably get deeper into this. I know we're still 2 hours and 20 minutes or 2 hours and 15 minutes away from kickoff. But what's the prognosis? I hear that Kamari's a go and DJ Vanami's a go. But what about LJ Phillips?
1: Well, L.J. Phillips, and the final injury report will come out just 2 hours prior to kickoff, and he has not appeared on any of the reports this week, which would give me the indication that he is a go. And Kamari Moulton, as you mentioned, probable as of last night, D.J. Vanami as well. That's a good indicator that those two will be able to go. And it'll be interesting to see about L.J. Phillips, who has not played since early in the first game against Northern Illinois, a lower leg injury. But having not appeared on that report, that would give you the indication that he's okay.
0: Yeah, that's what I've heard from Dolph and from Ethan. I just wanted to make sure. So from your lips to God's ears, hopefully we get to see him a little bit. And hopefully the short yardage situation for a touchdown and give up on the brotherly shove or the push-tush, because Mark Gronowski ain't walking through that door anytime soon. No offense to Hank. But let's do this, Rob. Your key of the game. What are you looking for? What are I won't narrow it to one. Give me two of your keys. Let's say one on offense and one on defense. Hawkeyes traditionally are a team that lives in the margins. Is it going to come down to a turnover, penalty, special teams play? Where are you looking today?
1: All of the above. I think, Dave, the one thing when you look at the turnovers, and that's one thing that Kyle Whittingham, the head coach of Michigan, has been concerned with all year, is they've put the ball on the turf six times in three games. Haven't lost all of those, but it's been on the turf. So that's something that has been a point of emphasis for him this week. So I'm sure Iowa and all their film study are taking a look at that and trying to create those turnovers. Make Michigan throw the ball across the middle. And lots of times when that happens, we see balls tipped at the line of scrimmage, overthrows, and Iowa's always in the right position. We know that. So that's going to be critical. And then I think watch Michigan defensively, whether they try to sneak another player up into the box and really dare Iowa to throw it, as Dolph told you, Michigan so far this year, pretty much just man coverage. So it's going to be one-on-one on the outside. And you know, Hank Brown's going to have to obviously be able to read where that safety comes in. Will that hamper the running game, force Iowa to throw a little bit more, or do they stay with it, as they usually do, and try to grind things out and make it a fourth-quarter football game and then finally get that run game going as they did against Iowa State? That's one thing to watch. And then, obviously, up front is going to be really key. You watch Michigan defensively, yards are tough, especially in their main game this year against Oklahoma. Really good bounce back after whatever you want to say happened against Western Michigan. But that really showed, okay, this is a legit defense at all three levels. And Iowa's offensive line, we're going to have to really do a good job. And obviously had a lot of confidence built last week. Got to carry it in today on the road.
0: Yeah, you know, Rob, to your point, Kyle Whittingham said earlier this week in his press conference on Monday, the day before the Hawks presser, he said, yeah, you know, Kirk Ferentz has his system in place. We're trying to get there. You know, he's only in game, going into game four today. Kirk Ferentz, game 28 years. So these guys know what to expect. And so maybe that's another edge for the Hawkeyes. But Rob, I'll talk to you on TV again in a couple of weeks on my Hawkeye TV show. You were kind enough to join me 2 weeks ago, so we'll roll you back around and bring you in for that. But also, Rob, we're going to talk to you next Saturday, this time from the friendly confines next Saturday at Kinnick against Ohio State. Does that sound like a plan?
1: I look forward to it, Dave. Have a great afternoon, and look forward to hearing you after the game.
0: Thank you so much. I appreciate that, Rob. And you do the same. Look forward to hearing from you during the game at halftime with Coach Ferentz and afterwards. So, Rob Brooks, thanks so much. We'll talk to you next week. Or Rob,
1: sounds
0: I'm
1: good.
0: Dave. Rob in the big... Yep, thank you, Rob. Rob's at the big house in Michigan. We're going to run to our last break. Thanks to Jamie back in studio. I am Dave O'Hara.
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0: Hit the fight song, please. Welcome back to the Bumper Brigade. I am Dave O'Hara. Want to say my goodbyes and thank yous. First of all, thanks to you for tuning in, those listeners. Thanks to Gary Dauphin for joining us from the big house. Kevin Tran joining us from his big house, the Bally's Bet Casino and Hotel and Resort in the Quad Cities. Bally's Bet, check out that app. It's free to play and free to download, especially in Iowa and Illinois. And of course, Ethan Petrick from the big house. And also Rob Brooks from the big house. It's number 17, Iowa, against number 18, Michigan today. Turn the volume of your TV down. Kick off 2:30 on CBS and turn it up here on WMT. As you heard Rob say, for the broadcast, for the pregame, the broadcast, postgame, and then my sound off show until 10 o'clock tonight. For the aforementioned folks, I'm Dave O'Hara. That's, and Jamie back in studio. And Jim, that's all from me. Thanks to all of you.

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9: Ah, 1971. It was a simpler time, a groovy time. Soul Train had just started chugging along. Everyone had a lava lamp for some reason. Weeble started to wobble, but as we all know, they don't fall down.
10: It's really something.
9: But it wasn't all Weebles and Bell Bottoms. 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
9: Across the country, people were speaking up, and the more they did, the more they learned about the hidden underbelly of the most powerful law enforcement agency in the land. I'm Ed Helms, host of Snafu.
12: Hawk fans are tuned in. They're checking in all over the great state, Midwest of the country. Mark's in Mississippi camping. Greg is in Humiston, listening in on flagship WHO in Des Moines. Humiston right near Sheraton. Mark and Rhonda are in Southeast Arizona. Bill's checking in from Fort Dodge. Corey is in Bora Bora.
13: Yeah.
12: I thought Corey was with us here in the booth. Well, he is. There's another Corey out there. Bora Bora. Dennis and Peggy in the Village is down in Florida. Great retirement area. Mel's on the beach in Pensacola.
13: Nice.
12: Susan in Mesa, Arizona. Alex in Colfax, California. Well, we got both coasts covered. Stan's listening in from Longwood, Florida, celebrating a 50-year wedding anniversary.
13: Congratulations.
12: This Friday. Both Iowa engineering grads, Stan. The best to you and your bride, and thank you for supporting the Hawks. Time for Pat's Fast Stats.
13: I think big things, just opportunities. Michigan's had ran 48 plays. Iowa's only ran 26. Michigan's had the ball for 29 minutes. 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